That's a band called The Neilds. And you may know them if you have lived around here for a while, because they used to be regulars at the Eno Festival. They have taken an extended hiatus, but they are back with an unabashedly political record called November. And you heard Follow That Girl from The Neilds. They took time off, I think, really to have families after touring extensively for around a decade or so, put out a bunch of records. This is their first in, I would say, close to a decade. The Neilds and Follow That Girl. Before that, the Michigan Rattlers. That song, Desert Heat, from the Michigan Rattlers. Before that, Brandy Clark, Who You Thought I Was. Brandy Clark, I believe a Nashvillian artist who has written a lot of great songs for the likes of Reba McEntire and Miranda Lambert and Leanne Rimes. Has a couple of Grammy Award nominations under her belt. Best New Artist, she was nominated, but did not win at the 2015 Grammys. And that's a new single from her, Who You Thought I Was, very much in the country vein. And that closed out a country music set. Started with Teleco back at the beginning with the Ballad of Zona Abston. Fabulous song written by Anya Hinkle. After that, Ronald Clyde Crosby, whose musical name, Jerry Jeff Walker. We haven't heard from him in a long, long time on this show. And I really like Jerry Jeff's songwriting. That one going back to Driftin' Way of Life, 1969. A song called Shell Game. Brand new music from an old favorite, Michael Doucette, and his Cajun release, Lula Lula, Don't You Go to Bingo. La Chère Prise, that new album from Michael Doucette. Then you heard Junior Brown and Red Simpson, Semi-Crazy. Junior Brown, does he ever stop touring? I don't think he does. It's just life on the road, which he seems to love. And then the Hillbenders with Game Over. They're from Springfield, Missouri. We are now into hour number two, and I failed to deliver the required legal ID at the top of the hour, so I'll tell you right now, you're listening to WHUP LP Hillsboro. Got a request coming up this next set for some vintage steel eye span, so why not? You can make a request, by the way,

Music and talk. Just scroll on through the shows. Hit that shows link. And along with Roots Rampage, there's a whole bunch of other great stuff. Okay. Onward. Here's a song called Cubicles and Tylenol.

very strange and compelling song from a guy by the name of Daniel Romano, who just started his next song because I wasn't quick enough on the draw. That was called The Gleaming Sects of Aniram, from his release, Finally Free. Daniel Romano has undergone quite a musical journey and evolution. Started as kind of a country Americana singer. That one, shades of the Incredible String Band, maybe a little Bob Dylan, tossed into the mix. Anyway, before that, a new single from the band Parsons Field. That was a song called Paper Floor. You heard Natalie Jean, also a single. She's from Kensington, Maryland. Sings a whole bunch of different styles. She's a chameleon, musically speaking. That was a song called Heroes. Closing out that set that started way back when with Scythian and Cubicles and Tylenol. Then you heard Matthew's Southern Comfort, the almost a cappella, Blood Red Roses, till the very end, from the very first Matthew's Southern Comfort record. Came out in 1969. I remember when I first heard that, it was revelatory. Blowsabella followed with a song called Say, C-E, with an accent mark over the E. That one dates back to 2018, but that band has been around forever. It's an English band. And the name of the record, Two Score, and I believe that refers to how long they have been a band, 40 years. Because one score is 20 years. I knew you know that. And then we heard, by request, Steel I Span, The Lowlands of Holland, from that same era as Matthew's Southern Comfort. 1970, Hark the Village Wait, the album. Then finally we went over to France, near the city of Nantes, and a band called Coriandre. Yeah, that's coriander. And the title track to their album, Itineranza. Really interesting music. I don't know what that dialect is they were singing in. Anyway, we're approaching the end of hour number two of tonight's Roots Rampage. I'm not sure. Total confusion reigns in the studio. I'm hoping you don't notice. But let's start off our next set with, what do we got? Something from, should we go that route? Yes. Let's start off with something by Natasha Atlas.

Patti LaBelle covering Bob Dylan, most likely You Go Your Way and I'll Go Mine. A very funky and original cover of that Dylan song. What I'm looking at says that was produced in May of 1966. Could that be? That's maybe the original? I don't know. Anyway, Patti killed it. Before that, Johnny Neal, former Allman Brothers associate, keyboard player, from his 2012 release, Every Kind of Blues You Heard Won't Lay Me Down. The very soulful Johnny Neal. Prior to that, the Claudettes, Bad Babe Losin' Touch. And that was preceded by George Smith. Harmonica George Smith and Bacon Fat collaborated on a couple of albums and some other material that was all compiled into a two-CD set called George Smith and Bacon Fat, The Complete Blue Horizon Sessions, referring to Blue Horizon Records. Bacon Fat, that goes back to, I guess, 1970. Yeah, right around 1970. Rod Piazza, very young Rod Piazza, member of Bacon Fat, and Harmonica George Smith, one of the legends of that instrument. Up the Line, the song you heard. Miss Tess, before that, from her new album, The Moon is an Ashtray. A song called Sugar Babe. She's out in Asheville. We played a single off of that a couple of weeks back. And I Like What I Heard obtained the entire new release. It's good, but doesn't stay in one place, musically speaking. Started with Natasha Atlas and the Mazika Ensemble with Beni Ubenak Eich. She is a Belgian singer. I think she was born in Morocco, the mountains. From a record called Anahina, mostly covers of folk music, and she actually does some Celtic stuff in addition to the Arabic-themed songs that Umm Kulthum was one of the authors she covered, the great Arabic singer. 2008, did I say? Teddy Thompson, a new release from him, Heartbreaker Please, that song. And then a disturbing tune, if you were listening to the words, very upbeat, by the Canadian band The Dead South, Fat Little Killer Boy. Ouch. Heading toward the finish line of tonight's Roots Rampage, a reminder that you can hear this broadcast on demand, whupfm.org. Anyway, back to the task at hand. Here's a band from Missoula, Montana. We heard one track of theirs, the single, and now the whole album's out. This is the way it's done these days, ladies and gentlemen. They make the single. They used to be called 45s, and now they're all digital. And then they put out the full album. Here's the Little Smokies from the full album called Tornillo. A song called Blood Money.

Paul Birch. Fool About Me. He is based in Nashville. And that's a song called Fool About Me. Before that, Sonny Ozell. Take You Down, the song you heard from Sonny Ozell, who is singer-songwriter based in Brooklyn, also happens to be married to Patrick Stewart, the actor whom she met when she was serving at a local restaurant. Tumani Diabate with Jarabi from a 2010 compilation called Afro-Cubism. Started with the Little Smokies, Blood Money, and they have a new one called Tarnio. That's going to do it for this edition of Roots Rampage. Thanks for tuning in. Going to leave you with a little bit of Americana followed by club techno Arabic style. And until we meet again in 7 days, good night now.

The grass would still be wet. I'd put on my rain boots and I'd get dressed. Head down to the barn beside the chicken coop.

Well, hello. Good evening, everyone. It's the top of the hour, 10 p.m. on Sunday night. And that means it's you're listening to WHUP LP Hillsboro. I'm legally obligated to tell you that at the top of every hour. And the name of this show is From Out of Left Field, where every week we take a freeform journey spanning all forms and eras of rock and or roll, specializing in a late night vibe with psychedelic leanings. How's it going, everybody? Let me turn this. Oof. There we go. That's better. Sorry, I was a little rattled. There's a big chase on Churton Street, a couple of cops on the way up, but I'm a nervous fella anyway, so nothing wrong there, just a usual Sunday night in Hillsboro. I hope everybody had a lovely fall day. It's October, or as I like to call it, Rocktober. Sorry, I'm from the Midwest, y'all. We have a fun show tonight. I described it already, didn't I? I did. So yeah, it's let's just go ahead and kick things off with the Replacements. Off of Let It Be. Out on the streets for a living. This is Black Diamond. Here I'm from Out of Left Field, coming to you straight high atop Dual Supply here on West King Street. It's gonna be a good show. Let's get it going.

Whoa, I almost got lost in the transition there. That was Kiss, of course, with Detroit Rock City off of the classic, iconic live album. Excuse me. Alive 2, released on October 14th, 1977. Just, 2 weeks, a little over 2 weeks before a young lad's 10th birthday. This guy, and I'm trying to think. Oh man, when I first discovered Kiss, because this was right around then, I was 10 when this was released. I remember we had a neighbor next door. When we moved to Ontario schools, so we had a neighbor next door to us named Chris Branham, this high school guy, and he was sort of a redneck, a hillbilly, I guess. That's what we called it up there at the time. But we're definitely of the same kin, I think. Anyways, he hung out over at our house a lot, and his brother Doyle, if you can believe that. What a great name, Doyle Branham. Worked on his Trans Am and in the driveway and was blasting this album all the time. I knew, at any rate, yeah, always thought they were cool and fun, of course. And then I ended up, God, it's not a long story short, it's a long story long. In 96, I went back up to Ohio to go to my 10th high school reunion, class of 86, and represent, and I ended up skipping out on it to go see Kiss on tour in Cleveland at, it was at Gund Arena. I looked up the show date, but it was, yeah, it was in the summer, maybe something like that, but it was 96. They did two shows that weekend, and there was like a bicentennial celebration in Cleveland. So but anyways, this is me. I'm just up in Ohio, just gotten remarried, newly really, and up with my first kid at the time, and was lucky enough to get to go hang out and went out with my degenerate brother and a buddy of his from his band, a couple metalheads, and this dude's girlfriend who, man, she was just a super metal girl, a super 90s Midwest.

80s gal and or metal gal. But at any rate, it was also I may not have mentioned, but we all took acid before we went up there, and we're just walking around Cleveland and checking things out, and the show was amazing. A real trip. It's Kiss fans or something else. And there was the band that opened up. I think it was D-Generation. It was Jesse Malin, I believe. Maybe his band or some sort of, like, you know, sort of a respectable punky guy. And man, they did not like him at all. They booed that guy to no end. But Kiss was fun. Yeah, we went in a... Let's see, in addition to being on acid for the second time, we were in the virtual reality booth in the street, and that was wild. And also a strip club or two with my brother, and they showed me the whole dirtbag experience, and it was fun. It was a super blast, and it's really probably the last time, sadly, that I've hung with my brother. But he's having some hard times these days, but he's still kicking around, hopefully. If anybody does happen to see my brother up around Ohio, Darren, he is out and about in the Bucyrus area, and he could probably use a hand if you see him. But I'll leave it at that. I've been really rambling. I haven't even gotten through this whole break yet, man. Anyways, Kiss rules. It's always fun to talk about that time, and really cool time with my little bro. Before that, we heard from Rollins Band, man, with Ghost Rider, off of the Crow soundtrack. Man, one of the top soundtracks of the 90s, bar none, if you ask me. Top five, at least, if not number one. Just amazing alt rock treasure trove of stuff, especially junior goths and goths in training, things of that nature. Lots of good covers. The Rollins Band, the Suicide cover, and then man, just everything. Pantera has an amazing Poison Idea cover on this record. I love the Stone Temple Pilots. That stuff's great. Before that, we started off the show with The Replacements. That was, love The Replacements. I remember they were probably like my punk rock, definitely, at the time. I remember buying this album. It came out in 84, and I had read about him in Cream magazine, and just legendary articles. I wish I still had all those. Those are in a bag or a box, long gone, up in Ohio somewhere. But yeah, The Replacements rule. It was one band I could get my brother and I to listen to. He loved that Black Diamond cover, as did most of my metal dirtbag buddies. That was a way to sneak The Replacements in on them at the time. And just a good times, great track, good way to open the show. I want to thank everybody for tuning in, and let's go ahead and get to the next set with some Depeche Mode. So off of the Violator Remixes album, this is Personal Jesus, the Pump Mix, on From Out of the Field, streaming on the World Wide Web, whupfm.org, till midnight tonight. Thanks for hanging around. We'll be back in a little bit.

All right, we're back. That was Smashing Pumpkins with their cover of Depeche Mode, Never Let Me Down Again, from the BBC sessions of 1993. Before that, we heard from Love and Rockets with Mirror People, the slow version, which is CD only, apparently. But I think it's pretty much commonly available since it's on most digital things, I think. Great record. My favorite Love and Rockets record, and definitely, it's probably my favorite Love and Rockets track. I love that track a whole bunch. I'm just trying to think if I played it the other day, but I think I played a different track last time. I know we've played them recently. Before Love and Rockets, we heard from Peter Murphy, former lead singer Bauhaus, of course, off of his third studio album, his breakthrough studio album, which spawned, of course, the hit single Cuts You Up. We heard A Strange Kind of Love from that record. Really good stuff. His voice is, I had listened to a couple records from him today, and I forgot, he's got a real interesting voice, and I really like this record probably the most out of the two or three that I listened to. But before that, we heard from Depeche Mode with Personal Jesus off of the recently released, fairly recently, I guess, Violator 12-inch singles box set. It's all on the Spotify, but we heard the Pump Mix off of the, of course, off of the Violator record. They were huge before that, but Violator was like their big, big break, I think. Just a second. Woo! Man. Okay, give me a drink of seltzer. But yeah, anyways, I love the Depeche Mode singles too. I was taking a deep dive on some of that today. Really fun stuff. And let's go ahead and get into the next set. We'll start things off. This lady has been in the news. Of course, one of our show's favorites, Lana Del Rey, recently in the news for her wedding to Alligator Tour guide, I think, is the whole deal. And she seems happy, so there. She's a man, still a secret genius, I think. Such a weird records all across. And just a great, I don't know, I love her. I think she can do maybe some wrong, but man, she's just, I love it, man. We're gonna hear from, let's listen to something off of Blue Bannisters. This is Arcadia. Again, this is an insane song, but it has been rattling through my head all week, so I gotta pass it on. Here we go. Lana, congrats on the nuptials. And we'll be back in a few. Thanks for listening.

All right. Oh, I have to turn the fan off. It is sweltering up here. There we go. I was suffering through this first hour. Like, I'm so sleepy to begin with, and it's just hot as hell up here. And then I turned and saw a fan behind me, so I've been blasting it. Blasting it. Top class radio here late night on a Sunday on WHUP Hillsboro. We just heard from Jane's Addiction with True Love. And honestly, really, really pretty song. I love that song. That's is I think they released it on the day that they said they were breaking up as a band, probably for good, I would imagine, slash hope for everybody's health and well-being and such. But man, just a gorgeous song for the final bow. I'm sure I think they have more in there in the chamber, but Perry Farrell's difficult to work with, which has always been a thing, I thought. Yeah, he seriously does not seem well, so I want nothing but the best for all those guys. They're getting up there, as we all are. Man. Before that, we heard from Beth Gibbons. And I really love this record. Of course, former vocalist of Portishead. With her album from May of this year, Lives Outgrown, we heard the track Lost Changes. Really, really good. I think she interpolates a little bit of Pink Floyd in there somehow, but just a beautiful song. A great record from her. Before that, we heard, man, I don't know how I hadn't heard of this. I'm in love with this record, y'all. This is Christa Bell and David Lynch, a collaboration called the album's called Cellophane Memories. I pulled up just a terrible review of it here on this website called filthydreams.org. So take that as it will, but it is a strange, crazy kind of a head trip of a record, but I'm assuming she's David's newest muse or chanteuse or man, just incredible record. I love that the track we heard was Questions, no, Answers to the Questions. And the whole record is great. I highly, highly recommend it. And we start off the set with our queen, Lana Del Rey, with Arcadia off of her album Blue Banisters. All right. Seamlessly sailing into the second hour, or 10 minutes in. I think we're already well into it. Let's get into the next set. I had too long of a set, so we split it up on the fly, but I can't remember the name of this new John Cale record. It's Poptical Illusion. Brand new record from the legendary John Cale. Surprisingly great. This is Shark Shark from Out of Left Field on WHUP Hillsboro, streaming on the web, WHUPFM.org. Thanks so much for tuning in and hanging with me. I'll be back one more time for another set break. Enjoy. Maybe two more times? We got a couple short sets. Hell, I don't know.

All right. That was Jeffrey Alexander and the Heavy Litters with their amazing cover of David Crosby's Almost Cut My Hair. A 10.5 minute jam. Jeffrey Alexander, of course, famous Weird New America, early 2000s, Jackie O, MF, Dire Wolves, Iditarod, there's some a host of all kind of weirdos, one of my favorite guys out there still doing really cool stuff. Their album, Rules, as a whole, the album this track came off of, it's called Planet Litters. And just came out a week or so ago. Looks like there's still the vinyl sold out, but yeah, I know you can always check out other stuff from them on Bandcamp. And like I said, he's a rocking dude, indie guy. Been doing it for a long time. Well, we're supporting before. The Heavy Litters, we heard from the Meat Puppets with Old Me, off of their album Meat Puppets 2. That one's been an earworm for me this week. Love that song. Holy cow. I've been playing that one on repeat a whole bunch. Before that, we heard from Sonic Youth with I Love Her All the Time. Off of their a recent reissue from the Sonic Youth archive, The Walls Have Ears, which is I believe it's a live Halloween show from 85, yeah, 385 gigs. Yeah, a great record. Sorry, it was a last minute addition to the show, so I didn't have a ton of info. Before Sonic Youth, we heard from Neil Young with the Bad News Beat off of his much maligned 16th studio album, Landing on Water, one of my favorites. Just one I came around to when I was just discovering Neil Young in the mid 80s. This one came out in summer 86. Holy crap. It's coming to light. A lot of those sessions, in the new Archives Volume 3, which, oh man, that's high on Sean's birthday wish list. It's an expensive ride, man. I'm looking for that one to drop down. I keep checking Amazon every day on that one. Because there's some live tracks, live takes from Landing on Water tracks, and just a whole treasure trove of stuff. A lot of the Nicolette Larson and Linda Ronstadt recordings are really amazing. I did pony up for it, the Neil Young Archives membership, so I've been able to stream them. But yeah, I'm looking forward to that record. And always gotta pay tribute to Neil. Before Neil Young, we heard from Devo, another band featured. Man, I should have played. I gotta figure out how to pull his website up on here and play some tracks next time. But we heard Devo, Uncontrollable Urge, off of their debut record, Are We Not Men? We Are Devo. Before that, we heard. Man, a new track from a band on Merge Records, a single, band called Mahal, four-piece band out of I can't tell where they're out from, but anyways, a catchy song, to say the least, and yeah, I enjoyed that one a lot. That was on one of my playlists
things. And we start off the set with a brand new track from John Cale, off of his 18th studio album, Poptical Illusion. We heard Shark Shark. And a pretty great track from the music legend, of course, Velvet Underground, among many other just amazing recordings and collaborations. I want to thank everybody, y'all, for hanging out with me this week. I have really jabbered up a storm and almost talked away this whole last set, which is good for me because I can carry it over till next time. If whatever we don't play this week, we will listen to it at some point in the future. I want to thank y'all for listening to me, true believers, hangers on, listening. The folks that listen every week, I appreciate it more than I can say. I know there's a few of you guys that check it out even on the archives or live. Either way, it's always cool to hear someone listen to and like the show. Have a great week. My aim is to be here pretty much through October, and we'll have the Fundathon show November. I think we're gonna close it out, so that's like maybe November 2nd, and we'll have special guest Pete Pawsey with me that night, and so we'll see. Maybe I'll do a Halloween show this year. Alright, take care, y'all. Have a great week. This is Tess Parks with Crown Shy.

From the banks of the River Blackwater, in beautiful Youghal, County Cork, Ireland, this is Sounds of the Sea on WHUP LP Hillsborough.

Hey there. Welcome to Laid Back Lounge. You're just in time for Sounds of the Sea. It is our first show in October of this year. So rabbit to those of you who observe that particular tradition. I am your host. My name is Barry Reagan. I open the doors to this establishment for 3 hours. Once a week, we get together and listen to some of the favorite new and old things that have come across my desk in recent times. Still recovering from last week's celebration of John Coltrane's 100th birthday when we aired A Love Supreme. Still one of the all-time great recordings, if you were to ask me, and maybe you just have. All right, I've got so much new music in store tonight. I don't know. I can already guarantee that we are not going to get to everything that I have pulled, but I will do my best to play as much of it as possible. Let's run down what we started the show with tonight. Now, we lost one of the great reggae players last week. His name is Jackie Jackson, and we played just a few of the hits that he is associated with. He was influential for both Aston Family Man Barrett, who played in Bob Marley's band, Bob Marley and the Wailers, of course, as well as Robbie Shakespeare, who was the other bassist extraordinaire to come out of the reggae scene in Kingston back in the 1970s and 1980s. Of course, part of Sly and Robbie, who played on so many, many records. But what we heard from Jackie Jackson and others were, from the top, the Melodians in By the Rivers of Babylon from their 1970 album, Rivers of Babylon. Toots and the Maytals from the Harder They Come soundtrack, and Pressure Drop. If you were in the U.S. in the early 1970s, you would have heard Paul Simon's Reggae Excursion, Mother and Child Reunion. And we finished the set with Scotty, also from the Harder They Come soundtrack, Draw Your Breaks. All right, lots of new music to get to tonight. Let's get started. This is Emmy Curl on Sounds of the Sea.

Hey, welcome back to Sounds of the Sea. We had a bunch of brand new pop music for you in that set. Hope you enjoyed it. I certainly have been enjoying listening to a lot of these things over the past week or two. We started with a project called Emmy Curl out of Portugal, the nom de musique, if you will, of Catarina Miranda Trindade. Her new album is called Pastoral 2.0, the follow-up to Pastoral 1.0 from a couple of years ago. We heard Lembre-me un sonho lindo, which I believe means it came to me in a beautiful dream. Emmy Curl starting that set. We also heard from a band from the Netherlands that is called A Million Years to Get Here. Their new self-released EP is called Argus, and from that we heard a track entitled Silver. Haruomi Hosono, founding member of Yellow Magic Orchestra back in the day, has a new full length out. It's called Yours Sincerely, released on the Ghostly International record label. I played a song called M for Mandala, new music from Haruomi Hosono. We also heard from Suzanne Perry out of Los Angeles. Her new EP is called There Will Be No More Promises. We heard the title track from that one. From Istanbul, Baba Zulu has an album that is out now on the Glitterbeat label called XXX. And we heard a track called Has Halal Danshi, if my pronunciation is anything close to accurate. Some great psychedelic rock music from Baba Zulu. And continuing in the Turkish music vein to finish that set, Erkan Kore, going back to 1970, his self-titled, I believe that would have been his debut album. And we heard a piece called Anma Arcadas. Up next, from the west coast of Ireland, Tráth Fhodaoin have a new record out. Let's give it a listen here on Sounds of the Sea.

Hey, come on back into the lounge. I hope you've got a nice, comfortable seat for tonight's ongoing musical festivities. I'm providing the soundtrack. I hope you have brought along your favorite mood enhancers for our three-hour get-together here on Sounds of the Sea. We started that set with new music from right here in Ireland. The band is called Trofodine. The new album is Clocks Clee. And we played a song called Dance, Paddy, Dance. Sticking with music originating from Ireland, there is a project slash label called Bring Your Own Hammer. I played a track from their new EP a couple of weeks back. We heard another one from Alan Hemsall and Dave Clarkson. The EP is called The Black Mariah O. And we heard the song Between the Bars from Alan Hemsall and Dave Clarkson. From Ninningashi, an album originally released in Japan back in 1974, reissued a few years ago by the good folks at Time Capsule. The album is called Heavy Way. We heard a song called Mio-chan. We followed that with new music from Kristen Hirsch, ex of the Throwing Muses. Sugar on Blackstone is the name of her new record. It's out now on the Fire label. Silver Beach, a track that I played from the Kristen Hirsch new LP. From Homework out of Glasgow, up in Scotland, Bang Here If Stuck is the name of the new album on the Meritorio label. And Some Kind of Magic is the track we heard from that. From the Talking Heads, from the 1979 classic LP Fear of Music, we heard Air. And we finished the set with a new track from Martha Rose and Grip Tight. They are based out of Berlin these days. Learning Love is the name of the album. Raindrop Alley is the track that I played. We're going to stick with a little bit of new music in this next set. This is a band called Coma on Sounds of the Sea.

Music there from the John Coltrane Quartet, released back in 1966. The album is called The John Coltrane Quartet Plays, and Song of Praise is the piece that we heard. Continuing to celebrate the 100th anniversary of the arrival on this planet of the legendary John Coltrane here on Sounds of the Sea. We'll probably continue with Coltrane tracks, I don't know, every week, but at least a couple of times a month going forward till the end of the year. I just love listening to the music that he left behind as his legacy. Back at the top of the set, we heard a song called John Coltrane from a band called Coma. That song originally recorded back in 1974 by the Clifford Jordan Quartet, whose bass player was a man named Bill Lee, who wrote that song, who also gave us the film director Spike Lee as his son. After Coma, we heard a track from the new Routine album from Jason Dungan and Johan Caro. That's out now on the Tonal Union label. The track that we heard was called Clouds. From a couple of years back, we heard from a project called The Circling Sun. The album is called Orbits, and the track I played was Amina. And we followed that with something new from a band called Hyper Baroque. They are out of Melbourne, Australia. The new album to be released next week on the Earshift label is called Tripudius Sonus Varius, a jubilation of sounds. And I have no idea if that is an actual translation of that phrase or not. The song we heard, the first single, is called Che Si Può Fare. And that translates to What Can Be Done. That's all leading us up to that John Coltrane track, Song of Praise. Got new music coming up next from Brandy Younger here on Sounds of the Sea.

0: You're listening to Sounds of the Sea. I want to thank you so much for stopping by, spending a little bit of time here with me in the laid-back lounge tonight, listening to some great tunes and mostly new music tonight. I've had a ton of new releases come into my life, and I am going to share and have been sharing as many of them as I possibly can. That's all we heard in that last set is new stuff. We started with something from a new label called The Black Is Beautiful Experience. They have a new single out featuring Brandy Younger. It is called Beauty in Bloom, and it sounds great, and I am looking forward very much to hearing more things from that project, The Black Is Beautiful Experience. We followed that with a track from the new John Carroll Kirby album. The album is called Piano Works, 2016 to 2026, out now on the Stone's Throw label. First position, number 2, is the composition that I played from John Carroll Kirby. After that, new self-released music from an artist called Jeff Greinke. The album is called The Land of Ice and Fog, Ghost Harbor, the track that I played from that. Jules Reedy has a new record out, and I made sure to look up the pronunciation of this one. The album is called Clear Story, C-L-E-R-E-S-T-O-R-Y. I would have almost certainly gotten that one wrong, but apparently it refers to the window at the top of a building, a clear story. We heard Clear Story Windows Part 3 from Jules Reedy's new album. And we finished the set with music out of Minneapolis. The artist's name is Hiram. Shade Songs is his new release. And Viridis, the closing track from that album, is what I played. While I have a moment, I'd like to remind you that you can get in touch with Sounds of the Sea via email. soundsofthesearadio@gmail.com is our address. Send along your comments, questions, requests, or let me know about music that you might be making that you think belongs on the show. soundsofthesearadio@gmail.com is the way to get in touch with us. New music coming up in this set from Slow Foam and Irvin Omsk, but we're going to start off with Soccer Committee on Sounds of the Sea.
1: Now, please.

What is carpet memory? What is the plasticine home? What if copper stays golden?

magnetic screech.

Welcome back to Sounds of the Sea. And my goodness, where does the time go? We are almost into our last set of music, and as always, I have not gotten to many of the pieces that I want to play. All right, well, let's run down what we heard in that set. We started with a track from the new release from Soccer Committee, aka Mariska Bars. The new one is called AM Reworks. It's out on the Accidental Meeting label. She revisits a number of tracks from earlier in her career. I assume that this being a new label, this is her introduction, her introductory LP. We heard No Turn to Harm from Soccer Committee's new one. After that, Jade Warrior, going back to the 1970s. The album was called Kites. Quietly by the Riverbank was the piece that we heard. From Irvin Omsk, the new album on the Orange Milk label is called Der Saal Tobit. And Offenis Feld is the piece that I played. Open Field is what that translates to. And if you're curious, the album title, at least according to Google, translates into English as The Hall Goes Wild. And we finished things off in that set with a track from the new Slow Foam album. It's called Night Rider, out now on the Somewhere Press label, into Sonoran Pool, the name of the track from Slow Foam. I don't think I've had a chance to tell you tonight that you can find Sounds of the Sea on social media. We are on the Blue Sky platform at Sounds of the Sea Radio is our handle over there. As I mentioned, we are just about into our last set of music tonight. I wanted to play something from the most recent James Tenney release, but I don't think that I have quite enough time to get into that. So we're going to go back one release to Postal Works Volume 1 from James Tenney here on Sounds of the Sea.

In the background, an excerpt from a full-length, side-length track called Ulysses from The Odyssey Cult, Volume 2 from 7 or 8 years ago. Odyssey Cult is an Ethan Miller project. We have been playing over the summer pieces from Volume 3, which came out 6 or 7 weeks ago. And we'll probably dig back into that in the coming weeks. Before The Odyssey Cult, we heard music from the minimalist composer James Tenney. Bloom Records has released Postal Works Volumes 1 and 2. From the first volume, we heard a track called Cellogram. Interesting compositional notes about all of the pieces on those two collections, in that the scores were written on postcards, which were then mailed out to his various acquaintances, and it wasn't until, many years later that they were actually collected and recorded. These two LPs consist of new recordings of, I think, 7 or 8, maybe 10 pieces over the two records. We'll get into some more of those in the weeks ahead. And with that, our time together tonight has come to its conclusion. I want to thank you so much for stopping by and spending a bit of your time here with me in the laid-back lounge listening to Sounds of the Sea. Let's get together and do it again next week.

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I know she's not what she should have been. She was the devil with the face of an angel, sweet and cruel as homemade sin. Mm-hmm. 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

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He took the money and then ran to Susie's house.

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This might kill me, but I'll be all right. If I can find a way to get her out of my mind. Pour me a drink, I get a double. I'll just be over here, man. 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

0: State Highway than any other county in the nation. And as they ask him questions, I'm going to wander through the audience with my microphone. I believe this man here has a question.
1: Oh, what have you done, left wing, left wing? Oh, what have you done for our country?
2: Well, we've raised the national debt.
3: Yeah, it's going higher yet.
4: Just look what you've done to our country.
0: I believe the man in the mattress t-shirt has his hand up.
5: Yes, I believe I do.
1: Do you want to go to work on a job, on a job?
3: Will you do anything for yourself?
2: We don't have to, what the heck? We get our unemployment check. Let our friends and our neighbors support us.
0: This man sitting here on the front row has his hand up, sir.
5: Yes.
1: Do you want a welfare state in our land, in our land?
3: Do you want a welfare state over here?
2: Yes, I think that would be nice, no matter what the price. I'd rather be yellow-red than true-blue dead.
0: The answer to this question seems to have caused a turmoil in the audience. They're reacting violently to this answer. What's this? It's four young men with banjos and guitars walking up on stage. It looks like that well-known satirical political singing group, the Goldwaters!
4: In our land, we don't want a welfare state over here.
0: Yes, we like free enterprise, 'cause we realize...

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0: See, at that time, people didn't have no juke houses. They didn't have bath houses at the house, you understand? Uh-huh. See, there wasn't no juke houses then like it is now. Well, you take, what said, maybe that gentleman, he said, we would call them suppers. Mm-hmm. We're going to have a supper sitting to the place. Well, we're going to have music, yeah, Charlie Patton or somebody else like that going to play.
1: Mm-hmm.
0: See? Well, see, we were getting paid to play, you know.
1: Mm-hmm.
0: So, That's the way it was. It wasn't a bad house just like these houses they have now, you see. It's a different folks' home.
1: Mm.
0: And then there was some would run a house, you may say, every Saturday night, you see. Well, see, you take farming folks, but they weren't able to have bad houses every day, you know.
1: Mm-hmm.
0: So,

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You know, we ought to get everything to God in prayer anyway. 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

a million years from days like these. 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
0: My baby has gone to the Schauberg, man.
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1: As far as I know, man, it's very expensive to go down there, man.
0: Forget it, man. 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Because she has a cultureel jeugdpaspoort.
3: Good.

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Sister Sue, she's short and stout. 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Mama says she's playing, but she's just being kind. Papa thinks she's pretty, but is almost blind. Don't let her out much, except at night. But I don't care, 'cause I'm all right.

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0: Oh, black crow, oh, black crow, oh, black crow, come a-flying. 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Oh, black crow, oh, black crow, oh, black crow, never look me in the eye. Oh, black crow, don't you know, black crow, you can't take my seeds up in the sky, sky, sky. Oh, black crow, I know you know, black crow, you better hop and
1: fly, fly, fly.
0: You got to go, oh, black crow, you got to go, you got to go before you
1: die, die, die.
2: Critter and I wrote that song years ago, I think, when we were about 18.
3: It was 98, I think.
2: We were living up in New York State. And it was before we had met Willie and started Old Crow. And there was an episode in our previous band, the Route 11 Boys, in which we'd gone up into Quebec, had a big time. Always loved playing in Canada, loved being in a francophonic place in North America.
3: I think with Black-Haired Québécois, I think it's a universal story set in a cool backdrop, which makes it cooler. Because then you can start investigating this new culture.
4: T'étais la bonne pomme au milieu du panier, la petite fille autonome chez les égarés. Papa était assidu à la dive bouteille,

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And you're listening to WHUP LP Hillsboro, where the LP stands for Listener Preferred. 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First full week in October of 3D Newses. 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But it's an all-local news show, streaming live and on demand at whupfm.org, as well as on the TuneIn app and Radio Garden, not to mention 104.7 FM, our broadcast frequency, and WCOM 103.5 in Carrboro, community station in Southern Orange, rebroadcasts this show at noon today. I'm your host, Mr. B. All news to kick off the week. And we will begin here in Northern Orange County. On King Street in beautiful historic downtown Hillsboro, high above legendary Dual Supply Hardware Store. That's our studios at WHUP. And after that, we'll head to Southern Orange and then east to Durham and Wake, as we always do, knocking them off one at a time. I've got several guests this week. Tomorrow, the library will be joining me. A representative for the library, I should say. It would be difficult to transport the entire library into our studios. It's way too big. But we'll have a library representative. And on Wednesday, we will have three folks talking about the upcoming constitutional amendments that the legislature has, in its infinite wisdom, decided they should put on the ballot to serve their own purposes, and not necessarily ours, although they're certainly framed that way. We'll have folks talking about the county commission, the schools, and community organizations. I'll give you all the details tomorrow morning. And then I think we have all news one of the next 2 days, and we'll slide somebody else in. I've got a bunch of folks who want to come in that I'm juggling. I'm not sure what I'm going to do. The demand exceeds the supply. The proverbial good problem to have, but I like to accommodate as many people as possible. Anyway, we'll also have a few tunes, and we will start with one of those right now. An artist from Greensboro by the name of Ashley Virginia. She's not Ashley Greensboro from Virginia. She's Ashley Virginia from Greensboro.

Ashley, Virginia. Songwriter and playing the guitar and singing as well on that song, Ghost, from her album, All in the Music, that came out last year, June of 2025. Does not seem to be especially active, although she has previous releases. Her website, for example, has been removed. It's not active, so don't know about Ashley Virginia's performance schedule, but that record available through Bandcamp. This show brought to you with support from Painter Law, personal injury attorneys based right here in downtown Hillsboro on Churton Street. You can find them in Raleigh, too. They have a satellite office there. They have more than $500 million to their credit in verdicts and settlements, and you can read all about that and maybe secure their services if you have an injury case that you feel deserves compensation. They will honestly tell you. They'll tell you honestly whether or not your case has merit and if they can help you. Just speaking to somebody the other day whose mom was a passenger in a vehicle, was involved in an accident, and she was messed up. And it's not clear that the insurance company is going to cover all of her losses, medical bills, pain and suffering, that's more nebulous, lost work time. This is where Painter Law might come in. Painter Law. You can check them out, and they will give you a free case review. They sponsor the 3D News, which is why I'm mentioning this. There are plenty of personal injury law firms out there. They advertise heavily on television. They tend to be giant, impersonal firms. You don't know who you're getting. It's kind of a crapshoot. But you do with these guys. And women. I find guys to be a sort of all-inclusive term. Gender-wise, other people disagree. That's how I use it. It's either way. Anyway, the exclusive Mega Doppler 10,000 radar range triple XZ forecast. Lovely fall day today. Cloudy this morning, giving way to some sunshine in the afternoon. As we emerge from the weekend, which was not as wet up here as it was predicted to be, which we predicted might well be the case. It rained a little bit here and there. More rain to the south. I know because I saw some highlights of UNC's loss to Notre Dame. And I was wondering what all the pelting was going on. Turned out to be rain down there. Not up here. Or at least not to that degree. Either way, there wasn't a whole lot of accumulation, and the game proceeded without interruption. Tonight's overnight low, the 50-degree mark, will be reached. Tomorrow it'll push into the 40s. 43, the predicted low for tomorrow night. It's only a one-night stand, though. The rest of the week it'll be in the low to mid-50s overnight. And temperatures climbing throughout the week. 71 the high tomorrow, sunny skies, beautiful. 75 Wednesday. Thursday, 83, and another 80 degree on Friday, and then a front moves in. It's going to cool down. Saturday, 72, and then in the 60s, Sunday and Monday, when we're going to get, it appears, more rain in excess of an inch over the course of 3 days, with the bulk of it coming on Sunday. Could start late Saturday night, close to midnight. And then possibly all day Sunday, heavy at times. And then another third to a half an inch on Monday. So settling in, it looks like. But, of course,
That could all change in just a few hours. That's what it's looking like, though. The rest of this week, though, going to be really nice. Going to be beautiful. The trial of Miguel Salguero Olivares in Durham, best known as the Faith Hedgepeth trial, even though she is not on trial because she was murdered in 2012, continues today with jury selection still not completely finalized. 11 jurors were seated on Friday. That means one more is needed because there are 12 members on a jury. And then they need alternates, four of them, and those have not yet been determined either. So they're looking for five people. They may finish that off today, or it may take 2 days. But that's the plan anyway, as jury deliberation now in its sixth day. This is going to be a long trial. Jurors have a tough job ahead of them, not just because the case is complicated. It's going to just disrupt their lives. Kings Highway Park will be closed today, and they're going to reinstall the canoe and kayak launch. You may recall that during Tropical Storm Chantal, the floating dock washed down river and ultimately was found a long ways away. This is the second time that that had happened. So they decided to come up with a new plan. This time it was not salvageable, so they had a new one built. And it'll be installed with ties to the shore, anchors, and tie-in lines that will, in theory, prevent damage to the dock if it's again lifted off its moorings. Kings Highway Park on Ben Johnston Road, 18 acres, and the launch. You can bring your canoe or kayak down there. It's a less traveled amenity. People don't know so much about it who live around here, but it's another one of our amazing natural amenities. Today, 10 to 11 a.m. at the Seymour Center, AARP and the Orange County Department on Aging are sponsoring a session called Our Voices Decide, Protecting and Strengthening Social Security and Supporting Family Caregivers. How those two things are connected to the election. And the two organizations are supporting candidates regardless of party who offer solutions for protecting and strengthening Social Security and supporting family caregivers. And we'll see what that looks like. It's at the Seymour Center, 10 to 11 a.m. this morning. There's going to be a lot of election seminaring and speechifying and all kinds of other things. Here we'll be talking about, as previously mentioned, the amendments on the ballot. Our three panelists will be Phyllis Portee-Ascott, County Commissioner, Lynn Carswell, who represents parent advocates for the Orange County Schools, and Northern Orange NAACP Executive Director, Reverend Tremaine Royster. They'll be in talking about those amendments. What do they mean? Can we put them in simple language? What will the consequences be if they pass? Those are things that people are not really able to digest in a 30-second ad. I'll just say it's more than just your property taxes won't go up that much anymore. There's a lot of potential dominoes from passing those amendments. We'll talk all about that. Let's go to Tuesday. No, let's stay with today. There's so much happening. Cycle NC rolling through town
stopping here today as part of its Mountains to Coast Ride 2026. And just be aware that traffic could be a little bit congested with cyclists, so please drive safely all day today and tomorrow when they depart. They're staying here. It's an overnight stay, one of a handful during the Mountains to Coast Ride. Cycle NC bringing what is now anticipated to be more than 900 riders through town. And they're going to be camping here, already setting up tents in the river park, you may have noticed. Every hotel room full. The bars will be hopping. If you would like to rub elbows with cyclists, go ahead. Of course, the super professional cyclists, they'll be eating carbs, as we were talking about last night at the walk-in. Plenty of places to get carbs in town. And then the party cyclists, which is a subset, we'll probably be out enjoying our many watering holes. I was at the walk-in grand opening on Saturday night. It was hopping. Really nice to see that place open and the community out in full support. It was crazy wild. And now it's settling down at more normal. And apparently they now have their social media and website up. The walk in two ends.com.

Agenda. They will be talking about the enhanced mobility for seniors and individuals with disability grants. It's kind of the biggest item on the agenda. There's a long consent agenda. Nothing dramatic. It raises the red flags. And the county manager will be talking about next week's joint meeting with the Orange County Chiefs Association. And then also projected work session items for next week. Planning board and quasi-judicial county boards, appointment procedures. Anyway, nothing earth-shattering there. Wednesday, low-cost vaccination clinic for animals presented by Animal Services of Orange County. That'll be from 3 to 6 p.m. at Fairview Park in Hillsboro on Torian Street. Rabies vaccinations and microchips, super cheap. And of course, rabies vaccinations, mandatory, microchips, suggested. But the rabies vaccinations you have to get for your animal no matter what. It's a great idea in addition to being required. And so consider the vaccination clinic. You just go, they give the jab, and it's done. You don't have to worry about it. Also on Wednesday at the Passmore Center, the annual Fall Festival, fun, food, games, and prizes. What better way to celebrate the fall season at the Passmore Center on Meadowlands Drive in Hillsboro, 3 to 5 p.m. Wednesday? Y'all come. The Phil Harvey Center for Entrepreneurship will celebrate its grand opening with a ribbon cutting on Thursday at 5 p.m. You get to meet the lucky business owners, budding business owners who were selected for the program. They had more applicants than they had slots, so that was a good start for the Phil Harvey Center for Entrepreneurship. We had those folks come in to talk about the program a couple of weeks back. Then on Friday, an event called Electrify the Triangle, which will be happening at the Central Pines Regional Council office. That's in Durham. But this is to save money on your electric bills. You can schedule a free home energy navigator session and explore the online marketplace, connect with local contractors. The idea behind Electrify the Triangle is that it will help homeowners switch from gas or oil to cleaner, high-efficiency electric appliances. How do you know what appliances to get? The event will help you figure that out. Pay a little more up front, you save money down the road. That's true of many things. But they'll also show you who's got incentives for energy-efficient appliances. It's not a Duke Power thing. It's really not. I prefer to cook with gas. I'm going to cook with gas until I die. I apologize. I try and do my bit for the environment in as many ways as I can. But cooking on an electric stovetop instead of with gas? Nuh-uh. Not happening. Sorry. Saturday, Plant Fest 2026, the big plant sale and garden festival at Blackwood Farm Park. This is the Orange County Master Gardener Program and Orange County Extension combining forces, 9 a.m. to 3 p.m. It's a great event. Good opportunity to go down to the park. Again, 9 a.m. to 3 p.m. And I don't think it's going to rain until well after that event is over. That's our hope, anyway. Is that what the forecast said? I'm going to look one more quick time, call it back up. Yeah, it's not going to rain till later on Saturday. Sunday? Good thing it's not happening on Sunday. But yes,

be Saturday, 9 a.m. to 3 p.m. Plant Fest 2026. Talk more about that coming days. The annual pottery sale at Eno Mill Gallery featuring local ceramic artists. 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Lots of new stuff, old favorites, functional ware, sculpture. Some good stuff there at the Eno Mill Gallery. Good to see that back. Sunday, the Hillsborough Classic Film Society presents Singing in the Rain, whose reputation has only grown over the years. 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Movie musical fun, Singing in the Rain. 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She will be the speaker at the event. 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Singing in the Rain. And let us take a musical break and come back with round two of today's 3D News. 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Tips appreciated. More than that, your feedback. What do you like? What do you not like? Do you hate my editorializing, my asides, my tendency to change topics in the middle of a sentence? Let me know. Here is Stephen Riley, a jazz saxophone player from North Carolina, and Ernest Turner, based in Raleigh. Thought he was in Durham. Anyway, they're both triangulites right now. Two jazz scene anchors, and Ernest Turner's trio is going to be at the Sharp Nine Gallery tomorrow. Here's a collaboration as a duo. Ernest Turner on the piano, Stephen Riley on the sax.

A lovely bit of piano music there. Ernest Turner on the keys. Stephen Riley on the saxophone. Original Mind, the name of the album, and that composition called J. Just the letter J. Ernest Turner will be performing with his trio at the Sharp Nine Gallery, bass, drums, and piano. That'll be tomorrow night at the Sharp Nine Gallery, the premier jazz showcase in the Triangle area. That song keeps going, by the way, that tune. So I just had to fade it out. Sometimes I just like to let a piece of music like that go. But then I would be cheating you of at least one important news item. All right, let's get back to it. The Chapel Hill Planning Commission will meet tomorrow to discuss the latest version of the LUMO, the Land Use Management Ordinance. A lot of land use plans being discussed and adopted. And once they're adopted, that means that people who want to build things can do so with new rules. The public doesn't pay a lot of attention to this. But really, it's important. It's vitally important. It's because of changes to the development ordinances that Apex has mushroomed, that Fuquay Varina is having population control problems, that Cary is now a city that is approaching Durham-like proportions. That all has to do with land use management, or the lack of management rules. Chapel Hill's ordinance has been revised since the last version. The last version was extremely friendly to development interests. Why? Because they're involved in the process, the planning process, of putting this together, working with the planning departments and town staff, who often come from a more traditional background. Economic development equals lots and lots of building. Orange County going through its own comprehensive land use plan 2050 process. And there are things in the current draft, which has not changed, at least the version that I have seen most recently since it proposed allowing a lot of development in rural parts of the county, previously not allowed. But in Chapel Hill's case, some of the changes scaled back the allowances for more dense development and for oversight. The original draft, LUMO, for example, included requirements for larger projects to conduct downstream impact analyses to ensure they don't cause problems downstream in stream banks or culverts. That is strengthened in the new LUMO, the revised draft, by prohibiting developers from worsening pre-existing what they call overtopping of a downstream conveyance. That means if something already floods downstream, the development is prohibited from making that flooding worse. Well, it's not easy to prevent that. Also, more allowances were scaled back for the Blue Hill District. For example, they must now apply the 100-year stormwater management standard to new projects. They weren't going to make them do that previously. A lot of other changes seem for the better. It's a thick document, though. You may want to take a look at it to see how it applies to your neighborhood, because it covers pretty much the entire town and has density bonuses to create, quote, missing middle housing. Some of those density bonuses
have nothing to do with affordability. It's an interesting read, but again, a little bit dense. The OWASA plan to remove PFAS from the water supply in southern Orange County is now called the OWASA PFAS Playbook. They have a plan they're trying to put together. Their ability to clean up PFAS from the water supply is limited because total remediation is not affordable. And as the playbook, published in July, notes, PFAS is showing up in nearly all of our operations, reservoirs, drinking water, wastewater, biosolids, that's sludge. Technology for capturing and destroying PFAS is emerging and costly. So OWASA is developing what they're calling guiding principles to reflect our community's values and help guide the utility's decision-making to mitigate PFAS in our water. Protecting public health is one of those. Figuring ways to reduce upstream sources, although their ability to do that is very limited, especially since the state said the producers of PFAS pollution don't have to clean it up. That's on the water treatment systems. This is one reason why the campaign is so frustrating, because every state legislative seat is up for grabs, and I'm not hearing anything about any of this. Anyway, they want to protect ratepayer interests. That's very important. If you pay for all the remediation and get PFAS out of the water, your rates will triple. No one can afford that. They also want to maintain flexibility because, as they accurately note, regulations are evolving and technologies are emerging to deal with this. So they have to analyze PFAS mitigation alternatives in a manner that allows for some flexibility to deal with all of that. OWASA is seeking feedback from the community to deal with things like elevated PFAS levels in Cane Creek Reservoir, how to dispose of PFAS that they are collecting during the treatment process. When you remove it, it doesn't just evaporate. It collects, and then you have to get rid of it. PFAS present in wastewater entering the wastewater treatment plant. Despite having no major industrial contributor in our service area, those contributors are upstream in Alamance County. And also, current wastewater treatment processes do not remove PFAS, therefore PFAS is present in wastewater effluent discharged into Morgan Creek, as well as in the sludge generated by the wastewater treatment process. We can't get rid of it, and the problem is growing. Manufacturer financial accountability for PFAS pollution is insufficient thus far, they say, in the most understated sentence in the report. And although OWASA is seeking state and federal grants to offset the costs for managing PFAS, those funds cover only a tiny fraction of the actual cost. So you can provide feedback, take the online survey, owasa.org, attend and participate in upcoming meetings, request a presentation or discussion, and the thing that's not on here is vote. Vote for people who might care about this issue and not dump the responsibility for cleanup on the counties. That's one of those unfunded mandates. The legislature keeps shoveling off onto the shoulders of the counties. UNC and NC State have both partnered with the North Carolina Lottery for the first ever university-branded $5 scratch-off games.
This is on top of last month's announcement that UNC now has its own collection of booze that they're selling. 4 liquors. NC State has had its Wolfpack beer for a while, but not much indication that you can get that, old Tuffy. The scratch-off tickets offer 2 top prizes of $200,000 each. However, the odds to win that top prize, 1 in 1.44 million. And each game includes a, quote, second chance promotion that provides winners with VIP experiences with their favorite teams. We don't know what that means. Just assume that it's a VIP experience. Chief Product Officer of the North Carolina Education Lottery, Randy Spielman, in a press release says, the folks at the lottery, quote, can't wait to see all the Tar Heel and Wolfpack faithful show off their school pride by trying their luck on these exciting new scratch-offs. Oh, yeah, winning the lottery. It's the new American dream, I guess. You can gamble on anything now. I remember when off-track betting became a sensation, much debated. Now you can just gamble on your phone on anything, anything. And you can pick the heels in a $5 scratch-off game. Here's a piece of good news to close off the Southern Orange County portion of the show. Carolina Hurricanes star Seth Jarvis and Stanley Cup champion has a cause that's near and dear to him, and he has now funded that cause by making a big fat donation to UNC Children's Hospital's program, the Paws and Heal UNC Children's Facility Dog Program, that will bring specially trained dogs into the hospital as full-time care team members for pediatric patients. In a statement, Jarvis said, I'm excited to be able to support this wonderful program that combines 2 of my favorite things, helping kids and dogs. Those dogs will be able to sit beside a child before a procedure to provide comfort during treatment or encourage participation in therapy. But they'll also be there to offer a moment of calm and connection and stress relief for the doctors and nurses and other healthcare professionals who are stressed out. The program should have its first dogs ready for placement by mid-2027. Yay, Seth Jarvis! We'll be back after a musical break with more from the 3D News. We're now going to hear from Lily Seabird from Burlington, Vermont. Lily will be at the Cat's Cradle playing her original singer-songwriter tunes tonight. Here's Bindle Stiff by Lily Seabird.

Lily Seabird from Burlington, Vermont. Name of the record, Light Spheres on Their Way. That song, Bindle Stiff, came out a month ago. And she is touring behind that record, I'm assuming, because she's playing at the Cat's Cradle tonight. Lily Seabird from Burlington. I like the song. That's why I played it. Back to the news. 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We appreciate their sponsorship of the 3D News. Duke medical experts may be not the best timing given the administration's efforts to punish them for their perceived transgressions, but Duke doctors have responded to the Trump administration's efforts to revamp childhood vaccination schedules and requirements with criticism, saying there's a lack of science behind the decisions and a potential threat to pediatric health. This after Trump signed an executive order aimed at reducing childhood vaccinations and broadening exemptions for mandatory shots. One of those is to separate combined vaccines like measles, mumps, and rubella into individual shots, which, because that would mean that they would all be different, would have to go through years of clinical trials and approval processes before they would even be approved, and then would the finances be there to inspire the pharmaceutical companies to even do it. Anyway, Dr. Robert Califf, former commissioner of the FDA and instructor in the Department of Medicine at Duke, says it's all wrong. There's no reasonable scientific evidence to back up the changes that the president wants to make. Dr. Tony Moody, professor of pediatrics and a member of the Duke Human Vaccine Institute, says that while it might be good to more specifically target people who are at risk from shot to shot, that's a difficult approach to implement in practice. Risk-based approaches don't work especially well because our knowledge of what people's underlying risks are is limited, says Moody. And it is well established that high vaccination rates create herd immunity and that herd immunity is disappearing as people are not getting vaccinated. Califf says herd immunity is absolutely critical, particularly for highly contagious diseases like measles, which had been mostly eradicated in the U.S. until recently. Another major item in the executive order, that split of the MMR vaccine into three separate shots, you're going to add a whole lot more time, a larger number of visits to get this done, and a lot more explaining, says Califf, and he thinks that not only will it take years to get all this approved, but the burden on families will be a disincentive. And then there's the state autonomy over their own vaccine requirements that will be eroded, as Big Brother tells us what's good for us. Anyway, the order's legal standing is being challenged in court,
So all of this depends on the outcome of the lawsuit, which will eventually filter to the Supreme Court, because that's how all these things are going. In the meantime, says Moody, consult your physician. Talk to your pediatricians. This is what they do if you want advice on vaccines. Meanwhile, Duke being threatened again by the Trump administration as the IRS has proposed regulations that would strip private schools and universities of their federal tax-exempt status if they, quote, engage in racial discrimination. A recent federal investigation found that Duke's School of Medicine and Law School intentionally discriminated against white and Asian applicants. If they did this, Duke would basically be in a lot of financial trouble. This has only happened one time, when a university's tax-exempt status was revoked. That was in 1983, when the Supreme Court revoked Bob Jones University status because the school banned interracial dating. Yale and other prominent schools also accused of racial discrimination. The IRS estimates in a press release that the proposal to revoke tax-exempt status may affect as many as 18,000 private institutions. How would this affect Duke? Well, first of all, donors would not have tax deductions for their contributions. That'll slash large chunks of funds that come in every year. In 2025, for example, the university raised $605 million for faculty and research support amid federal funding cuts, which includes $51 million from 45,000 individual donors. That number would definitely plunge if they couldn't deduct their donations from their taxes. And then state and local federal tax-exempt status means they might have to pay property taxes if they didn't have it. About $50 million in property taxes annually in Durham. I mean, it's just one thing after another. The very survival of these institutions might be under threat. Over in Raleigh, residents met in the basement of Pullen Park Community Center to talk about the problems in Glenwood South, which have been discussed on this show, but throughout the triangle for a long time. There's a whole lot of bars and nightlife in Glenwood South. It is the hub. 95 dining and nightlife businesses in Glenwood South, and about 60 of them have opened just since 2020. They generate about $130 million in food and beverage sales. That's a third of all sales in downtown Raleigh. However, with that has come some problems, and residents have complained about violence, vandalism, destruction, people urinating on their lawns. One of the residents who attended, along with a couple of city council members, Jerry Hartzell, lives in a neighborhood just west of Glenwood South, says, I imagine some people think we're just a bunch of pearl clutchers who are worried about the quality of life, sort of akin to littering. But it's a little bit more serious than that, he says. No solutions. Stephen Allen, who owns a business called Miami Rush, one of those rowdy clubs, says he feels unfairly targeted. Every day we have to debunk a fake noise complaint against our business, he says. There are noise enforcement officers for Glenwood South. The police department doing what it can. Residents want to see Raleigh do something more dramatic, like shut down businesses. That's not possible under state law. More noise making about noise. No solutions in sight for that.
Carrie keeps pointing fingers at its former town manager, Sean Stegall, but every time something comes up about financial mismanagement, what the state auditor called the extravagant spending culture within Cary City government, raises questions like, why didn't you know about this? Or did you know about this? City council members, other town staffers, they keep saying, oh, Stegall, it was all Sean Stegall's fault. But others had to know about what he was doing and approve it. WRL says it is still seeking answers from city council members on the following questions, like, why did the spending go unquestioned by elected officials? They're not getting any answers. They're just saying Stegall did it all. It's all Stegall's fault. But they have approved an overhaul of their spending procedures. They've got new self-policing auditors in place. I don't know that we'll ever know the answers to those questions unless they vote those folks out and someone else starts looking into it. Who knew what when? More on Cary development some other day. Let's see, one more story. Wake County Farm Preservation Plan. Too much information there. Mosquitoes in Wake County are developing resistance to some of the most common insecticides. According to two new studies from NC State, a genetic mutation associated with resistance to pyrethroids not found when they first started looking at it in 2016 and 17, a few in 2018, and by 2023, 84% of the residential blocks sampled had pyrethrin-resistant mosquitoes. This could bode badly for resistance to those insects. That's all for now. Maybe more on that later. Have a good day. See you tomorrow. It's 9 o'clock. You're listening to WHUPLP Hillsboro. We're going to start with a band called Amyl and the Sniffers, a rock band from Melbourne, Australia, who are going to be at the Ritz tonight. I figured, hey, all-female Monday, Tony Pompei, Alternative Planet. This would be a good position to slide a song by an Australian band you may never see again or have the chance to see, playing locally, and then seamlessly segue into Tony Pompei and Alternative Planet. Amyl and the Sniffers, the song Bailing on Me.

Hamel and the Sniffers from Melbourne, Australia. That song, Bailing on Me. They're going to be at the Ritz in Raleigh tonight. Tony Pompei on Alternative Planet up right now. And he's going to start his lineup of women artists with Andres. I'm not familiar with this artist. But let's hear from Andres.

Hey, everybody. Good Monday to you, and welcome to Alternative Planet with Tony Pompei. It's 9:21. That's not good. I can't find my patch cord. Yeah, everybody in radio needs a patch cord. I think it just fell off my keychain. You try to be prepared, you gotta like a nifty little like keychain. I mean, it turns into a keychain, but it's really a USB cord. You have to have that. I mean, you can't survive without that. Oh, gosh. How am I going to transfer all this cool stuff that I stole over the weekend? It's going to sound like I'm totally unprepared, which I'm not. 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And let them take the weight. Let them take over for you. They're experts. Recapping, you heard Rihanna. There's a lot of cursing in that song. You heard What I Had to Do to It. You heard Love on the Brain from Rihanna. You heard Carolyn's Fingers from Cocteau Twins. You heard Lush and Super Blast and L7 with Andre. You could call it a one-hit wonder artist. Sure. I mean, sure. Why not? Let's see what else is happening. Did I forget a song? Oh, yeah. Amy Mann was in there. The Moth and the Flame. That was two songs ago. The Moth and the Flame. Let's get rid of that. Gosh. There's like 48 days away from the midterms. I think that's just election day. Early voting, which is what you should do, by the way. Much harder to interfere with early voting, and they do want to interfere.

And by they, I mean the GOP. Those freaks, mother freakers. Who do they think they are? Trying to take away your right to vote. Disenfranchisement, it's called. You're not enfranchised if you can't vote. I recommend that you get on the horn, the phone, and determine if you are still registered. Because what they love to do is deregister people. Maybe change their voting district by one street or something. So suddenly, you're not valid anymore? You can't go to the firehouse anymore? You got to go to the old people's home? I mean, you haven't moved. Something's been done to you. Something's been taken away. You better check. You better double check and have a plan, as they say. Have a plan to vote, because plans are being made against you. Sure enough, it's happening. I don't think you're going to encounter... I mean, there are some people who are going to, try to vote at the end of the muzzle of a gun. You know? They're really going to have their wits scared out of them. And I wouldn't be surprised if someone who's brown gets to hold one right in the guts. A bullet. I wouldn't be surprised by that. But you can't let that interfere with your vote. You can't let anything interfere with your vote. Let nothing interfere. Nothing. And maybe, just maybe, this nightmare can be over. And by the way, it's not a done deal either. The dirty little secret about U.S. elections is that not even half the registered and eligible voters get out and vote. Maybe it'll be different this time. But it's especially true for midterm elections. People act like they're not important at all. Well, it's mega important. As you're finding out, it's mega important. I mean, look at the money that's being spent to stop it from happening. Oh, my gosh. Anyway, yeah, that's the dirty little secret. 23% of eligible voters getting out the vote. And this is not one party or another. I mean, it's mostly... it's a terrible reputation for Democrats. You kids, you got to get out and vote. This is not something that is just going to be done for you. You've got to take it to heart and recognize the importance of it. You've got to. Recognizing it later, that's not going to help you. Yeah, it's mega important. I think each election that happens from now on, every 2 years, every four, is going to be the most important election that ever happened. It's just going to be that way from now on. Let me find some cover tunes here. It's time to enjoy Under the Covers. You know what I'm seeing? You gotta play four covers. What did I do with them all? Oh, nuts. Covers. That's where it is. Adele. Covering The Cure. Miley Cyrus covering Blondie. Yeah, let's get that in there. Miley Cyrus again. And she's covering Nine Inch Nails. And, what to do? It doesn't have to be all women. Ball of Confusion. Yeah, The Temptations' Ball of Confusion. And there's also another Ball of Confusion, isn't there? Anyway, an Infinity Song covering the Bee Gees. It was easy. So easy. Here they come. Infinity Song. They just use one microphone, and I think it's been recorded in a stairwell of an apartment. Sometimes it sounds like a bathroom. Sometimes it sounds like a cement stairwell. You decide. On 104.7 WHUP.

0: 1047 WHUP. Alternative Planet with Under the Covers. That's the original Tomorrow Never Dies from the movie Tomorrow Never Dies, 1997, I believe. Sheryl Crow on lead vocals. I think Sheryl Crow sounds exactly like Amy Mann. They have precisely the same vocal register. They are from the same clone batch, I think. Also, Nine Inch Nails and the original Head Like a Hole. Yeah, some changes were made in the lineup. I called an audible twice for this segment. So before Nine Inch Nails, Head Like a Hole, you heard the original Ball of Confusion from The Temptations and the Bee Gees, How Deep Is Your Love? And with some difficulty, earlier in reverse order, covers of those songs and artists with Tomorrow Never Dies from the Royal Philharmonic Symphony of London. So you might think, oh, that's the original. No, that's the cover. The original is Sheryl Crow. You heard Miley Cyrus as her alter ego, a character that she played in Black Mirror called Ashley O, who was a recording artist. And in the episode of Black Mirror, the greatest TV show ever made, she does a cover of Nine Inch Nails' Head Like a Hole. There it is. And some words are changed. Love and Rockets, Ball of Confusion, covering The Temptations, and you heard Infinity Song, How Deep Is Your Love? It's 10 a.m. right now. 10 a.m. We better continue with All Female Monday. But first, let me get the emergency covers out of the way, right? I could do another Royal Philharmonic. The World Is Not Enough. The original, of course, by Garbage, who did the theme song for that Bond movie. But before that, I'm running into a lot of secret covers on the TV, like Silver Sea. It's a kind of a newish, cruise line, Silver Sea. I mean, we're used to Princess and all the troubles that they've had. I don't think that Silver Sea has killed anybody with like a bad hamburger yet. So they deserve your business. And you don't have to be 90. You can be 80 and go on a cruise. I've heard that people as young as 75 will go on a cruise. I went on one and I was nowhere close to any of those ages. But here's the thing about Silver Sea. They are using Freebird as the theme song for their Lynyrd Skynyrd and Freebird as the theme song for the cruise line. I mean, see if you don't agree. It's only 30 seconds. Just bear with me here. Just bear with my... I'm having some trouble transferring songs today. Silver Sea. I don't know who they got to do this, but it's right there in the background. Freebird. No, I'm not going to play the original Freebird because it's too long.
1: 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To ever-changing landscapes.
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1: 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And having every reason to celebrate.
0: I will play the original The World Is Not Enough, though.
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0: It fits nicely. It dovetails nicely into today's theme, finding all female artists. So I will be playing Garbage. Here it is. Please to enjoy on 104.7. WHUP LP Hillsborough.

0: 1047 WHUP. Alternative Planet with Adele. She just sits around counting her money now. She doesn't even need to lose weight. She's too rich for that. I think she is on the GLP-1s, though. Fun fact about that. If I could just DJ-splain about a few things. You can't stop taking GLP-1s once you're on them. You try to stop taking it, your blood sugar will go through the roof and you'll freaking die. Now, you could probably taper off. That's one way of doing it. Or just get a lower dose. A lower dose. Above all, it's an appetite suppressant, those GLP-1s. Manjaro. I take Manjaro. And, you know, it's definitely worth it. But you don't go to the bathroom for like 72 hours sometimes. It's a real scene. Terrible. Yeah, because you're not, you're still eating, but you're eating very little. And you're going to the bathroom even less. Okay? So if you're tired of going to the bathroom, this is the drug for you. That's all I'm saying. Before Adele, you heard Garbage, The World Is Not Enough. From the Bond movie, The World Is Not Enough. You also heard the London, the Royal Philharmonic Symphony of London, and The World Is Not Enough. And you heard Silver Sea for 30 seconds. That's a cruise line. Silver Sea and their doctored version of Free Bird by Lynyrd Skynyrd. It's not even a whole song. It's just 30 seconds of Free Bird. So they took a 7-minute song and turned it into 30 seconds.
1: Oh.
0: What else did I want to tell you? Oh, yeah. You know toads and frogs? It turns out that toads are just a type of frog. All right? They're all part of the frog phylum or family or whatever it is. I don't know the difference. But, yeah. Yeah. And I think that the frogs, I mean, correct me if I'm wrong, but I think the frogs are in charge and the toads are just like foot soldiers. Because the frogs are always sitting around like with their freaking nose up in the air, looking very, very conceited. You don't see a toad doing that. The toad knows the assignment. The toad will go out and you know, kill some insects for the frogs. The frogs just sit there with their green skin, right? And their lovely color palette. They're not like toads that are just craggly and brown. Do toads even like water? I don't know. I'll find out for you. I'll find out. Hey, it's time for radio's most popular feature. Coming up in 49 seconds. Get ready. It's going to be a good one.
2: 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Do you understand? Keep receiving.
3: It's time for Melancholia, the top 100 saddest songs ever recorded. Why, really?
4: Jack, this is Helen. Do you recognize my voice? It's me. Jack, you mustn't drop those bombs.
5: Is it really your wife?
4: Jack, there's no war. You must turn back.
5: Give him as much boost as you can. The higher, the better.
4: I've never lied to you, have I?
6: 50,000.
4: I wouldn't, no matter what anybody did to
6: 60,
4: me, I wouldn't. You've got 70, to believe me.
5: 80,000 feet. We're better
4: Jack,
5: than mountains.
4: Jack, please answer 60, me. Please answer
5: 170,000.
4: Jack, do you answer me, please?
7: You can't trust it, sir. We gotta get out of here.
4: No!
0: All right. Coming in at position number 55, it's a four-way tie. And I don't have to arrange it boy, girl, boy, girl, because they are all girl artists with the girl parts. Let's see here. At number 55 in the countdown, it's a four-way. Let me put Miley Cyrus last, because you heard Miley Cyrus recently twice. All right. This will be the third time that you've got to envision Miley Cyrus naked on a wrecking ball with her boy body.

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0: Oh, God. I gotta stop doing that. Trying to take a, like a fish oil pill before it's time to go on the air. Because then you have the stress of trying to swallow a horse pill in conjunction with the stress of doing a radio show. It's highly stressful. I mean, even when you're a broadcasting hyperstar like me, this is not an instrumental. I mean, he's in the background. Stop lying about whether your track is an instrumental. Ridiculous. A lot of people are messing up. By the way, speaking of messing up, you cannot park facing traffic. Parallel parking on the street, pulling over to your far left, and then parking facing oncoming traffic? That's illegal. Do you know why it's illegal? Because to leave that space, you have to break the law. You've got to head into oncoming traffic and then get over on the other side of the road, which you're not really paying attention to. You're going to freaking kill somebody. Somebody's going to drop a dime on you. Or a quarter, whatever it costs now. I'm going to drop a quarter on you. You don't see me parking facing traffic? Oh, by the way, you can't, in North Carolina, you cannot back into a parking space. Okay? Because we don't have two plates like Maryland does. The police need to come up through a parking lot and see everybody's license plate. So if you've backed into a space, especially on a one-way parking lot, you know where it's diagonal? You're curving your car around backwards and putting it in backwards into a diagonal space? I mean, that's freaking capital crime right there. You'll get yours. What? You're not a fighter pilot. You don't need to scramble a jet, okay? Just point your car in. Because when you're backing up, there's a greater chance that you're going to hit something. People say, oh, there's a logic to it. I got to get where I'm going in a hurry. No. If you're backing into a space, you could scratch my car. You could scratch somebody else's car. If you front in, you see everything. You're not going to hit anything. You back in, there's a chance that you'll hit something. And if you have to back out of that spot, you're backing into not a space. You have more space to back into or back out of when you're backing out of a space. You get me? I guess if you got me, you wouldn't be doing it. Anyway, you got to stop doing it. I may not have the authority, but I proclaim right now, you've got to stop doing it. Sponsored by Morton's Clothing, Washington, D.C., 1985. You heard the countdown of the saddest songs ever published with Miley Cyrus, Fade Into You. What was it? Wall in Your Heart, Shelby Lynn, ABBA, Fernando. And Selena, I could fur in lerve.
1: I could fur
0: in lerve. It's time to get out of here. Brace yourself. Don't forget to join us in, 12 days from now for WHUP's Rip Roaring Revenge, Saturday, October 17th at the historic Colonial Inn. It's a mystery dinner. 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I will see you there. I'll be in a midnight blue tuxedo. And I don't know what my wife's wearing. 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It's kind of like a lace, like strap cutting off the circulation to the logic centers of the brain. I mean, you might want to loosen that if you're going to solve a murder. What was I supposed to play? Oh, nuts. I don't want to have to do this because it's the fourth Miley Cyrus song. But that's okay. Covering Blondie, Heart of Glass, 104.7 WHUP.

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the layoff. Hey, Joe, come over here. That's the foreman talking. A huge asshole, but still my boss. Yeah, George, what's the deal? Listen, Joe, this job's slowing down. Budget constrictions and all, we've got to let a few boys go. Make up your time for today and give me a call in a week or two. Layoff. Everybody knows it's coming, but no one wants to believe. They always let you know just after coffee so you can't bitch too much. I guess me and the boys, we'll go down and have a beer. First, I'll call the wife and say, best not make plans for Christmas, dear.

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0: I'm Mark Solomon, and you are taking part in Being Reasonable, the weekly conversation show that focuses on how we've arrived on our steadfast views and our desire to know what is true. 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
2: One, two.
0: On this week's show, I speak with Christopher Franks, Reverend Doctor from High Point University. Dr. Franks discusses his belief in the Apostles' Creed. 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
3: So I'm going to discuss the Apostles' Creed.
0: Apostles' Creed.
3: The Apostles' Creed.
0: Okay.
3: Yeah.
0: That's great. I have no idea what that is. Okay. What is the Apostles' Creed?
3: So the Apostles' Creed is just a sort of summary of Christian faith that derives from the early centuries of the Christian church and has been, it's one of many creeds in Christianity that's been repeated in churches over and over for hundreds of years.
0: What exactly is the creed?
3: Like, so it's just a statement of belief, and I can,
0: yeah, please.
3: I think I can come close to reciting it for you.
0: Well, I won't be able to, so.
3: it says, I believe in one God, the Father Almighty, maker of heaven and earth.
0: Okay.
3: And in Jesus Christ, his only Son, our Lord, who was conceived by the Holy Spirit, born of the Virgin Mary, suffered under Pontius Pilate, was crucified, died, and was buried. And the third day he rose again. He ascended into heaven and is seated at the right hand of the Father, and he shall come again to judge the quick and the dead. And I believe in the Holy Spirit, the Holy Catholic Church, the communion of saints, the forgiveness of sins, the resurrection of the body, and the life everlasting.
0: I gotcha. So it's basically the fundamental underpinnings of Christianity.
3: Yeah, yeah, sort of a handy summary of those, yeah.
0: On a scale from 1 to 7, how confident are you that this belief is true?
3: I'm going to try to make a distinction here, if that's okay.
0: Please.
3: And I'm going to distinguish between the object that this statement is pointing us toward, which would be God, Father, Son, and Holy Spirit, and the words as an attempt to articulate knowledge about that object.
0: I'm not with it yet.
3: Okay.
0: But I plan to be.
3: Okay. So I'm going to say that in terms of my confidence in the object that this statement points me toward.
0: Jesus.
3: The Father, Son, Holy Spirit.
0: Okay.
3: 7.
0: The object is 7.
3: Mm-hmm.
0: Okay.
3: But in terms of the creed itself as a human artifact, a sort of an attempt to summarize knowledge about this God, I'm going to say 5.
0: Okay. Help me out with the distinction. What mm-hmm. what is the distinction between the creed about the object and the object?
3: Uh-huh. Yeah, so the reason I wanted to make that distinction is because for me, this creed is about faith. And faith is about trust in someone. So it's not only kind of my confidence in this statement, but it's about my confidence in the one in whom this statement is about. And so when it comes to my trust in that someone,
0: I see.
3: I would have no reservations.
0: If your trust in that object is a 7, and your trust in the creed is a 5, why do we need the creed? Why can't we just go straight to the object?
3: Well, all of our knowledge about this object is it's a human knowledge. And just like any human reality, it's historical, limited, provisional. It's an attempt to put into words something. Just like if I attempt to describe my wife, I might do a pretty good job today, but I want to be open to the fact that, well, I might be able to articulate my knowledge of my wife. I might even be able to articulate what I knew better 5 years from now than I am now. And so I want to just leave room for recognizing that the creed is a human artifact, and since it's historical, our understanding of it might improve. We might find ways to...
4: So the creed itself might be limited because maybe humans were involved in possibly writing the creed, or no?
3: Well, definitely humans.
4: So humans were involved in writing the creed and thinking about what the creed means, and that can be a little bit detached from what the creed actually is getting at or discusses.
3: Right.
4: Okay.
3: Yeah.
4: And on a scale from 1 to 7, how important is it for you to believe in true things? Things are true and real.
3: I'd say 7. I really feel like part of what we're here for is to seek truth, and you shouldn't be satisfied unless you have good reasons for believing what you believe, especially when it's something consequential. I suppose, you know, with more trivial things, I wouldn't be as concerned about investigating with all my energy to make sure. But when it comes to consequential things, for sure, we should definitely be open to pursuing truth.
4: Yeah. And I know you've heard the show before, so how do you know that your belief is true?
3: Well, I'm tempted to say that I am confident in this belief because I inherited it. I'm not going to stop there,
4: okay,
3: but I am going to start there.
4: Inherited it?
3: Yes.
4: You mean like your parents had it?
3: Not only my parents, but my grandparents, my aunts, my uncles, and not only them, but many, many of my teachers, friends, their parents. When I was growing up, you're trying to make your way in the world, trying to understand the world, and the community that you're raised by teaches you to name things, to speak about things, to adopt practices that help you to recognize things. And this is the language that I was sort of brought up to speak.
4: I hear you.
3: So that's what I mean by inherited it. And but of course, nobody holds a belief such as this simply for that reason. In fact, if it weren't somehow real to you, you would seek another moral community to teach you a different language than the one that your native community taught you.
4: Right.
3: And certainly that's been the case for me as well. There have been lots of things that have sort of corroborated this language in my own life that I was like, oh yeah, this all clicks. This all fits with the way I've been taught to see the world and to speak.
4: So you've inherited it, and when you think about it now, it seems to the principles, Jesus, God, and the Holy Ghost seem to jive with how you see the world, which is how you were seeing the world from inheriting.
3: From very early on, yeah.
4: To help me with the belief, Johnny is sitting next to you, and Johnny is a Muslim, and he believes in Islam, and he lives in Iraq, and he inherited Islam from his family and his grandparents and so on, from his community, because it seems that he lives in Iraq and that's where they practice Islam, and he believes it to be true. And he's come, and it now fits with him, It fits with how he sees the world.
3: Mm-hmm.
4: What would we say about the truth value of Johnny's belief?
3: I can make it more personal by speaking of friends that I have that grew up in High Point, whose native language, so to speak, was Islamic.
4: Okay.
3: Or other friends that I have whose native language, so to speak, was Jewish.
4: Mm-hmm.
3: These communities, you know, we don't have to go to Iraq to find these communities. I totally, from conversations with Muslim friends, Jewish friends, recognize similarities in sort of how they've come to sort of inherit a sort of way of viewing at the world that's similar in some ways to the way I have. Now, I wouldn't leave it there because as we have these conversations, we recognize that there are things that we don't share in common.
4: Right.
3: I would emphasize that in talking to such friends, we also recognize that there's a lot that we do share in common.
4: Sure.
3: Precisely about the convictions that we're talking about now.
4: You mean the strength of the convictions, you mean? Or
3: No, I mean about the content of them, about the object.
4: About the Holy Trinity?
3: Well, no, but about, like, for example, in conversations with my Muslim friend, for example, it becomes clear from talking to them that our understanding of what we mean when we say God is similar.
4: Are you saying that when you're talking about the Holy Trinity, God in that sense, you're talking about God in the same way as someone who's Jewish or Muslim?
3: Well, I would say that there are overlaps and differences. The overlaps that seem most kind of salient to me have to do with thinking that many of our human attempts to imagine an ultimate being are not what we mean by God, but that rather what is meant, as I understand it from conversations with Jewish friends, Muslim friends, and also within Christianity, what we mean by God is one who is not knowable, in a sense, simply by taking an inventory of the things in the universe, but rather is the source of and sustainer of everything in the universe, who has a sort of freedom that means that this God is not really apprehensible simply by observing everything in the universe, but rather is the source of everything we observe and apprehend.
4: When it comes to the claims of Christianity,
3: mm-hmm.
4: why then are you practicing Christianity, say, and not practice Islam or Judaism? Why then stick with Christianity if it seems like we're kind of discussing the same things, or are we not? I'm just trying to understand.
3: There are these similarities. One of those similarities is that because there's this sense that the God that we're talking about is in some sense unknowable through our human powers, that if we know this God at all, it's because this God has chosen to reveal something.
4: Would you say that someone who is practicing Islam, their belief is just as true as your belief? Or we're not saying that?
3: I would say that my conviction, as I suggested, is rooted, first of all, in how I was taught to see things. Second of all, though, and I recognize that, say, my Muslim friend Muhammad is taught to see things a certain way as well, but as we grow, we also question that, and we and especially when we realize that somebody else was grown up in some ways similar but also different, we wonder, well, why is the difference there? And so we raise questions about those things. When we do raise questions about those things, one of the things that we notice is that if if this God is only known through being revealed, then if we want to know this God, we have to look at where those revelations are, where the prophets are who have been able to articulate some of this revelation. And that's where there gets to be a difference between those three traditions I'm mentioning, Judaism, Islam, and Christianity, because of a different judgment about which prophet is sort of definitive.
4: Or yeah.
3: That sort of thing.
4: Yeah. Okay. I'm trying to follow you. Maybe another hypothetical would help me, and you might have heard this hypothetical before. Let's say that Todd is sitting next to you, and Todd believes that Buddy Holly, the musician who died, he rose, and he is a god. Todd believes this, and Todd experiences it via having it come down to him in an ancestor sort of way. He inherited it, and he's come to believe it because it resonates with him. Would we say that Todd's belief in Buddy Holly is equally true to your belief?
3: I would say that I would want to raise questions about it. I would want to test it. I would want to figure out whether it can stand challenges, criticisms.
4: Okay.
3: For sure.
4: Okay.
3: And with respect to Buddy Holly in particular, I think it's an interesting example, partly because it seems like a kind of absurd claim, but I think part of the reason that it seems an absurd claim is because in our culture, we tend to think of God as something and of a finite human life of a particular individual that we know historically born here, died here, did these things. It's hard for us to think of those being the same, like this particular person and God being the same thing. And I think to a certain extent, that's part of why Jews reject Christianity, because they're like, human being and God, same thing, doesn't make any sense. And I think that's part of the reason why Muslims also reject Christianity. Human being, God, same thing, doesn't make any sense.
4: So are we to say then Todd's belief in Buddy Holly is equally true, that he really believes it, it comes from his, he inherited it, he prays to Buddy Holly, he receives inspiration from him, and then when we talk to Todd, we can accept what he says as an objective truth.
3: Again, I would say that I would be more provisional about it. I would say, well, let's test it. Let's investigate it. Let's try to figure out. Let's have a conversation with Todd like you're having with me, where we ask him why he believes that.
4: What would we ask Todd then so we could figure that out, do you think?
3: Well, I would want to know more about who this God is. I mean, what he means by the word God when he says Buddy Holly is God. And
4: we ask him, he says, well, he's an omnipotent, all-powerful, all-knowing figure.
3: Those are fine adjectives, but I would want to probe him more. Like, what do you mean by all-knowing? What do you mean by omnipotent? Because there are ways of conceiving of the omnipotent, the all-knowing, where it's kind of an idea that we humans can come up with of the absolute. And I would, if that's what Todd means, then I would say he's talking about a different God. When he ascribes godhood to Buddy Holly, he's talking about divinity in a different sense.
4: So if he describes God as all-knowing and all just as an omnipotent being, then we would be able to make a determination at that point that he is not talking about God, a God.
3: Well, he might be talking about a God. And
4: an objective, universal God that doesn't matter what we think about it, that figure is a god?
3: No, I would say that many gods, so to speak, are products of the human tendency to be what... There was a theologian during the 1600s, John Calvin, who said that the human heart is a factory of idols. The human heart is constantly coming up with things to worship.
4: So we would say that Todd's god is likely a artifice of a human creation, that he thinks it's a god, but when you dig down, it's likely not a god.
3: I'd say that's quite possible, although still we wouldn't have gone far enough in the conversation. For me, I'd want to probe more.
4: Like what? I'm just trying to understand.
3: I would want to know, what are some of the things that Buddy Holly did that reflected

0: He's God. Would we accept what he says? Would we say, well, if that is your stance, we would say, it sounds like you're not talking about God.
1: Yes, from the standpoint of the moral community that I have been shaped by, I would say the claims you're making are hard to square with how I understand God.
0: And
1: I'm not sure they would stand up to scrutiny.
0: And if Todd turned this around to you and he said, well, the way you see your God, that doesn't stand up to my scrutiny of how I think God is, because Buddy Holly is God. And if I'm a third person and I'm watching you and Todd discuss this, and I want to know what is objectively true, what is true about the world, is there a way I could find that out? Is there a way that I could listen to you talk and Todd talk and hear what you have to say and come to at least a general point, you know, a direction of what is objectively true?
1: Well, I would say that you're going to bring your own standards of rationality from whatever moral community has formed you, and you're going to listen, and you might listen to scientific challenges, you might listen to philosophical challenges, you might listen to moral challenges to either side, and based on the criteria of rationality that have formed the moral community that you're accustomed to dealing with, you would render some judgment as to whether you think this stands up to scrutiny. I do want to pause and just think about the word objective.
0: Okay.
1: Because I think it's an important word, but also carries with it some sort of dangers, I think, in the search for truth. Objectivity is important, particularly because we as humans have such a tendency to sort of close in on truths that have been comfortable to us in the past, and things that we like, and we need the humility and the courage to question those and to assimilate new perspectives. And the notion of objectivity helps us move beyond sometimes narrow or limited perspectives.
0: Well, with your belief and Todd's belief, is there an objective truth there somewhere?
1: Well, I'd say there is always an objective truth, but objectivity in the fullest sense is something that only a God's eye perspective possesses. In that sense, in the human realm, everything is an attempt toward objectivity, and since we're humans, we're always getting there more or less, never in any sort of absolute sense.
0: So you're saying that God is the only holder of objectivity, and if we can't know that because our views are inherently subjective, then are all beliefs then true at that point? Then what Todd believes is true and what you believe is true, because we couldn't possibly get to an objective truth?
1: No, I would say, I would take a lesson more from maybe kind of the history of science, where you see a community of people who, you know, let's just take the Big Bang. So before the 20th century, the most rigorous scientific consensus certainly did not think that all of the stars were moving away from each other really fast.
0: Yeah.
1: Right? There was this sense that, well, the universe is kind of static, and this is where they are, and it doesn't make any sense to think that they would be moving apart from each other. Was that objective? Well, I would say that it was the best that science had done up to that point in describing the phenomena. But those phenomena are always open to new challenge, so that in the future somebody might come up with a kind of a new

0: observation or a new theory.
1: So we might not know the objective truth, but we can still say that there is an objective truth.
0: Sure, and I think it's still worth using the word objectivity even mm-hmm. for some human beliefs. It's just helpful to recognize that in the human realm, objectivity is a kind of relative objectivity.
1: Relative objectivity. Okay?
2: You are listening to Being Reasonable on WHUP. We continue our conversation with Christopher Franks, Reverend Doctor from High Point University, as he discusses his belief in the Apostles' Creed, coming up after this short break.

0: I think it's still worth using the word objectivity, even for some human beliefs. It's just helpful to recognize that in the human realm, objectivity is a kind of relative objectivity.
1: Relative objectivity. Okay. I lost you.
0: So what I mean is that objectivity is, to call something objective means that it so far has survived all of our attempts to challenge it.
1: What if we described objectivity in the sense that it is something that is true and it doesn't matter what we believe about it?
0: That seems to me that would be a God's eye perspective of objectivity, which it is certainly true, but as soon as we start to talk about it, our beliefs are going to come into it.
1: But what if it doesn't matter what our beliefs is? I mean, what if it is just objectively true and I can believe in it or not believe in it? What does me believing in it have to do with it being true, objectively true?
0: Well, I don't see, I suppose everybody could disbelieve in whatever's objectively true.
1: Yeah.
0: But then whatever's objectively true wouldn't be anything that we ever talk about or inquire about, and so we wouldn't be talking about it.
1: Right. I see where you're coming from, that there might be an objective truth and we might be talking about it and we might not be talking about it correctly.
0: Mm-hmm.
1: And I guess that's what I'm saying is, would that matter whether we talk about it or not talk about it? Either Todd's belief in Buddy Holly as God is true, or your belief is true, and I would imagine what we think about it wouldn't really matter.
0: It matters in the sense that it makes us people who can live better lives, the more closely our beliefs are true.
1: Yeah. So then if I want to know what is objectively true and I need help, how do I get that help to find out, to move towards that objective truth, if we can move towards that objective truth?
0: Mm-hmm.
1: And we might not be able to, but if we can.
0: Yeah. Well, I would say that what you need, what is the most important thing to me in the search for truth, is to develop and cultivate the virtues of truthfulness. The habits of mind that help us to be open to new truths, to assimilate new truths, to let go of tired or false pictures that we just liked. Those are what we need, but it's always going to be part of a journey in which we're attempting to articulate objective truth.
1: Yeah.
0: And because we're historical beings, it's always going to be a bit provisional.
1: I think you're telling me is that, as a third person, I couldn't really glean from your conversation with Todd an objective truth, or at least move closer to an objective truth. That through that kind of knowledge, I couldn't get there. I'd have to get there a different way.
0: Well, it could help. I mean, just listening to our conversation could help you some.
1: How?
0: Well, if you ask both Todd and me questions about, so I'm going to make claims about the Father, Son, Holy Spirit. He's going to make claims about Buddy Holly.
1: Yeah.
0: If you ask more detail about this, okay, tell me the stories about Jesus that are behind the way this resonates for you. And okay, Todd, tell me the stories about Buddy Holly that make this resonate for you. If you hear those stories and you're like, I don't even see how that matches up with any conception of God, then you would have good reason to question whichever belief.
1: So who I believe would depend on my subjective conception of who God is.
0: Well, and it also depends on how well, yes, it certainly depends on that. But whether that's moving you closer to objective truth depends on how true your conception of God is.
1: How would I know that? How could I find that out? And I apologize if we're talking in circles. I'm really trying to see how you, I really am trying to see how you see the world.
0: Mm-hmm.
1: And I'm confused. I'm trying to get there. I really am.
0: Sure. Yeah, so I think that, well, let me tell you a biographical story. As I was pursuing truth myself, when I went to college, was, as many people are when they go to college, taught to question things that maybe they'd never questioned before, entertain perspectives that they hadn't entertained before,
1: right,
0: and things like that. And so I developed new ways to test beliefs and new ways to think. But one of the things that I also found when I was in college was that I started to move toward a kind of crisis of whether my pursuit of truth and my practice of faith could stay together.
1: Okay.
0: I wasn't sure I was going to be able to hold those together.
1: So truth, pursuit of truth and faith are different directions of, you're going in different avenues or different?
0: Well.
1: So you're saying that faith is not associated with truth, or is it?
0: No.
1: Okay.
0: I think that faith is about seeking truth.
1: Okay.
0: But I think that in my own biography, when I was in college,
1: mm-hmm.
0: some of the ways that I was taught to seek truth and to test truth started to make me wonder if faith was going to get me there or if truth was going to take me in a different direction.
1: So you were trying to get to truth, and you were trying, to figure out whether truth was going to get you there or faith was going to get you there.
0: Well, I wouldn't put it that way. I would say that I've always been seeking after truth.
1: Uh-huh.
0: And faith has been a friend to me and a path toward that.
1: And by faith, we mean trust.
0: Mm-hmm. Trust is part of it. It's more than just trust.
1: Okay, I'm sorry.
0: That's fine.
1: You mentioned it before.
0: I did mention that before.
1: Oh, so what do we mean? I really should know what you mean by faith then.
0: Yeah. So by faith, I do mean trust, but I also mean a knowledge that is mediated through human words that are understood to be a revelation.
1: Knowledge as mediated through human words.
0: It's a knowledge.
1: It's a knowledge.
0: Yeah, mediated by words.
1: Mediated by words.
0: That are understood to reveal something about God.
1: Okay. We'll get back to that.
0: Yeah.
1: Okay.
0: And it, while we're on faith, I would say it's another thing, and that is that it's a commitment. It's a trust and a knowledge and a commitment.
1: Okay.
0: Kind of similar to a commitment in a marriage or something where you commit yourself to another person and trust them and seek to know them.
1: So it's a trust in something that the trust relates to the truth value. It's a commitment to something, and the commitment that thing relates to the truth value of that thing
0: mm-hmm.
1: being true.
0: Mm-hmm.
1: And there's that other thing that I'm trying to understand. It's a language that reveals something, and that whatever that language is that reveals, that relates to that thing being true.
0: Yeah, maybe one way to think about it is just that if you're trusting and you're committing, you have to know what you're trusting and committing to.
1: Okay.
0: And so there's a knowledge
1: okay.
0: involved.
1: Yeah. Okay. All right.
0: But when I was in college, I began to wonder if my pursuit of truth and the path of faith were going to force me in different directions. And because I was committed to my faith, the idea that it would, that truth would take me in a different direction than faith was kind of a crisis for me.
1: Yeah.
0: And part of the reason I think that I got to that point was, it's hard to know really ourselves fully, but I think part of the reason probably was because I began to get disillusioned with certain forms of Christian community that I had been familiar with. But part of it was intellectual, where my teachers had sort of been teaching me to think that crucial to the pursuit of truth is a kind of detachment, a sort of neutrality that seeks to step back from all truth claims and evaluate them from some neutral perspective.
1: Okay, I think I see where you're coming from, and I know you've probably heard something like this thought experiment or this hypothetical before. Let's suppose Todd believes, instead of gods, Todd believes that there are an even number of ghost pepper peanuts in this jar.
0: Mm-hmm.
1: You believe that there is an even number. Did I say he was even? I can't remember. Todd believes there is an odd number. You believe there's an even number of ghost pepper nuts in this tin. And if I'm a third person, then would I be able to discover the truth hearing you talk about this? The peanuts? The nuts?
0: Well, I'm wondering why I believe that they're even. Have I seen inside the box? Have I counted them?
1: Yeah, right. And we can take you out of it. Let's say me and Todd.
0: Okay.
1: I believe that there's an even number, and Todd believe that there's an odd number.
0: Mm-hmm.
1: Could it be said that there is an objective truth there, that doesn't matter what I believe, doesn't matter what Todd believes, there is something objectively true about the world that doesn't require my belief about it, it's just true. Right?
0: Sure, but the only reason we talk about it is because it's a feature of the world that we can interact with and can investigate and can get closer to the truth about by inquiry.
1: So, okay. I think I'm getting closer. So with you and Todd's discussion about Buddy Holly and you, what you believe, that through human inquiry, that's not a route to get to that truth. We can't go that way to get there. We must go a different way.
0: We can't go which way?
1: To have that discussion.
0: Which discussion?
1: About?
0: The discussion about how many?
1: Buddy Holly versus your belief. We can't get to an objective truth that way. When Todd and I are discussing, we're trying to get to an objective truth about whether they're even or odd number of nuts.
0: Mm-hmm.
1: There's a way we can get there. We can talk about it. We can open up the nuts. We can count them. We can get to an objective truth. You and Todd discussing what is true, is there a way that we can get there by talking or by figuring it out or by doing something to figure out what is true, whether Todd's belief is true about Buddy Holly or your belief is true?
0: Yes.
1: Okay.
0: Of course there are tests.
1: Okay.
0: They won't be as simple as opening the jar and counting.
1: How could we do it? Is there something we can do? And in a pursuit of the truth, I really want to know, what can we do?
0: So we can raise challenges to things that are claimed, that are part of, we're talking about rather complicated paths of life that people commit themselves to that have lots of different aspects. So there are going to be lots of different parts to it. But if there's some part of it that we're not sure about, or we think, where did you get that?
1: And we're talking about Buddy Holly as God.
0: Mm-hmm.
1: Jesus is God.
0: Mm-hmm.
1: I'm trying to make it as straightforward as possible.
0: Sure.
1: Yeah, yeah.
0: Yeah. So we would ask questions about, do these claims?
1: Yeah.
0: Makes sense according to the standards of rationality of the moral communities that have formed us.
1: Do they make sense in terms of the context that, in terms of the context of the community that we live?
0: Sure. Which has all kinds of different ways of raising questions about beliefs. Sometimes questions are raised about particularly with Jesus, you know, people might raise questions about the witnesses to Jesus? Like, who were these people? Can they be trusted? People might raise questions about what they think Jesus implies about the character of God, and saying, well, could there be such a God? Does that even make sense with the world that we understand? There's all kinds of ways people can raise questions about those things.
1: Yeah. There are many things, many times in my life, where I have believed in things that are true, have been true. I thought that they were objectively true. And I later discovered that that was likely not the case. And I think part of the reason why I went for as long as I did believing this or that was I couldn't show myself that the belief was false if it happened to be false. There was no way for me to get there. And this is me personally. And I am not making a judgment whether your belief is true or not true. I am not pretending to have that knowledge. If it was false, would you be interested in finding that out? Or is that not something that you would be, a direction you would be wanting to go if you needed to go?
0: I would totally want to know.
1: Okay.
0: I wouldn't want to believe something that's false.
1: Yeah.
0: And an example of a falsifiable sort of moment within the Apostles' Creed is where it says, was crucified, dead, was buried, on the third day rose from the dead.
1: Yeah.
0: So if somehow it was demonstrated that the body of Jesus, which was crucified under Pontius Pilate, in fact stayed in the same tomb up until today, that would falsify the Apostles' Creed, it seems to me, and I would rethink it.
1: Seems like that's a difficult test. If that's the test that is required, because I think you're telling me we would need to find a grave, demonstrate that grave is Jesus, demonstrate that there's something in there that is Jesus, and that person, yeah.
0: But yeah, after 2,000 years, it seems like it would be pretty hard to draw all the connections between all those dots.
1: It'd be hard to falsify. I'm thinking, and maybe, and I haven't thought this through, and maybe there's a way we could if we had to. I mean, I'm thinking how that would work, because you gave, it seems like a rational test, so I'm trying to understand what you mean. Yeah.
0: And I don't know that much about the circumstances of burial in the first century,
1: Yeah.
0: but it seems like this test could have been done much closer to the time as well. If somebody, in the first few decades, say,
1: If they did it,
0: had
1: had done
0: figured
1: it.
0: out a way to show that
1: Which,
0: no,
1: I
0: the
1: guess we're a
0: body's
1: little
0: still.
1: past that now, but
0: It's
1: yeah,
0: a little,
1: a little
0: probably
1: past
0: much
1: that.
0: harder now, 2,000
1: Yeah.
0: years later, but.
1: Right. So I think what we're telling me is that your belief is with you.
0: Yeah.
1: Yeah. Yeah.
0: It is falsifiable, and that test is not the only possible test. There are lots of ways that people might challenge this or that aspect of somebody's faith. And if it can't stand up to the challenge, then it is time to rethink it, to maybe revise it or move on or something like that.
1: So there's a better test than if we. There's a better test, you're saying.
0: I don't know if there's a better one than the resurrection one, but I'm sure there are others.
1: Yeah. Yeah. Right. Right.
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to the stream and ride the underneath, driftwood floating free. 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

Nice try, but no cigar. 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

0: know what? 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
1: That's about it.
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Hey, this is Michelle Malone, and when I'm in Hillsboro, I listen to WHUP because I like a can of whoop ass. That was weird, wasn't it?

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1: Oh, Lord, I got to go.

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Somebody's trying to mistreat poor me. 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

Get ready for a killer evening on Saturday, October 17th, as WHUP presents Rip Roaring Revenge, a murder mystery dinner theater fundraiser at the Colonial Inn in beautiful historic downtown Hillsboro, featuring a three-course meal, complimentary beverages, a speakeasy vibe, and of course, a murder. 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

0: WHEPLP Hillsboro. It's a special Begathon edition of Resurrecting Retro with Chucky T. That's right. Thank goodness it's only twice a year, but yeah, once in April and then again in October, whoops, all volunteer staff of DJs shamelessly shapeshifts into a crowd of waifs begging doggedly for your handouts. No, actually, we have fun with it. I hope you do too. So while you go to whoopfm.org and click on that green donate button over the left, I'm going to share some of my very favorite tunes with you, and only occasionally break the music with a plea to some of my other loyal listeners for some of their hard-earned dollars. Here's an hour of Chucky T's Top 15 Blues Swing and Old School Soul.
1: Ooh, yeah. This is a little song for all you bad girls out there. Our anthem. You know when sometimes too much of a good thing gets real bad. Ooh, woke up this morning with a pain in my head. Stretching and yawning, I realized this ain't my bed. Things are all cloudy, I can barely feel my legs. Then a voice cries out, baby, how do you

0: Walk of Shame is perhaps the best known tune from a very successful wedding and event band up in New England called Eight to the Bar. Temptation. It is one of several great cuts on the only album the Gina Knight Orchestra ever made. Another wedding and event band, this one out in Arizona that call themselves the Swing Tips, did that very interesting version of the Prince song, Kiss. Shamika Copeland followed that with I Feel a Sin Coming On, and that was Aretha Franklin's older sister, Irma, with the original A Piece of My Heart, which turned into a much bigger hit for Janis Joplin the very next year.
1: Please, sir, I want some more.
2: What?
3: What?
2: What?
3: Ask for more?
0: Yeah, we want some more. And yeah, we know you're besieged by any number of calls for more, more, more. 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

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That's 117 West King Street in Hillsboro, North Carolina, 27278. That Chuck E. D. six-pack started out with You Were Never Mine, a gut-wrencher if there ever was one, from Jennifer Magnus. Guilty is one of my wife's favorite Bonnie Raitt tunes. You know, I've always associated Sunday Kind of Love with Etta James, but I just learned that it was written 15 years earlier, in 1946, and recorded by any number of other artists before her. If you don't know already, Do Right Woman, Do Right Man by Aretha Franklin is Chuck E. T.'s number one can't hear it enough, forget what you're doing, just sit down and listen song. Bobby Blue Bland's I Take It On Home is pretty high on my list, too. And that six-pack wound up with Brenda Boykin, fronting the Johnny Nocturne Band, singing When Did You Leave Heaven? Anybody else start to notice that Chuck E. T.'s top 15 is top-heavy on the lovey-dovey?

Private Number by William Bell and Judy Clay may need some explaining for some of my younger listeners. You see, way back before cell phones, it was all landlines. And they were all listed in a phone book, unless you paid extra to have it unlisted. A private number. Little Milton followed that with Grits Inc. Groceries, a close runner-up for Chuck E. T.'s all-time favorite. Then B.A.B.Y. from Carla Thomas. And Sweet Inspiration by the Sweet Inspirations, a group founded by the mothers of Dionne Warwick and Whitney Houston. The Jive Aces finished up that handful of tunes with Bring Me Sunshine. And now for something completely different. There's no begging this break. Just Ruthie Foster taking us to the top of the hour with Up Above My Head, I Hear Music in the Air.

0: This is WHUPLP Hillsboro. And that's Shamika Copeland asking a pretty darn good question. Who stole our radio? 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
1: I was

0: Jack Mack and the Heart Attack started off the second hour of Resurrecting Retro with Chucky T on Whoop FM with Sha La La, a tribute to the music of yesteryear that plays out like a movie on the back of your eyelids. I followed that with Soul Music by Anthony Hamilton and Get Ready from Monica Green and Project Soul out of Barcelona, Spain. Then the Pimps of Joy Time with Joy Time Radio and House Party by the Niels Lundgren Funk Unit. We're partying now. Party, beg, party, then beg, party.
1: Bring the ball. Over here. Good. 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

0: bags of funk from Brother Strut let off that handful of tune. Then come into my kitchen. By the Diplomats, a solid sound. The Transatlantics with a man like that. Then Heck of a Man by the Sweet Divines and 96 Tears from the Tibbs. Since Resurrecting Retro with Chuck E. T. premiered on Whoop FM's first full day of programming on October 12, 2015, I have taken at least one day out of each of 155 weeks to cull through my collection of blues, swing, old school soul, R&B, boogie-woogie piano, neo-soul, funk, New Orleans brass, and even the occasional Sunday morning got-to-go-to-church gospel tune. 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

Nick Waterhouse's I Had Some Money But I Spent It seemed like a pretty good choice for tonight. Remember, you can send those checks to WUP at 117 West King Street in Hillsborough, North Carolina, zip 27278. Once again, that's 117 West King Street, Hillsborough, 27278. The Six Toys followed Nick Waterhouse with Paint the Tune, and we wrapped up with One Note Brown from the new Master Sounds. Right now, we're letting a tune called Fat Cakes by Sven Hammond Soul take us into the close. But before I go, I'd like to whoop a great big thank you on you for supporting this radio show and this station. Y'all come back now, you hear?

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I am your host, Patrick, a.k.a. Selector Pete. Tonight, we have another great lineup of classic Rocksteady, dub bangers, and sweet sounds from around the globe. Gratitude to all the listeners out there keeping the faith, and welcome to those just joining us. Let's get it started with The Clash featuring Ranking Roger.